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4: 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The biggest songs from the biggest decade.
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4: This is Escape to the 80s with Richard Todd.

Welcome along to the second hour of this week's edition of Escape to the 80s. I'm Richard Todd here on your number one station. I wasn't expecting that bit at the end. Bow Wow Wow, I Want Candy from 1982 and Happy Hour from the House Martins from 1986. Every hour is a happy hour here on Escape to the 80s. Still got some more tracks from our featured album this week, which is The Works by Queen. Two more tracks coming up from that. And of course, around about halfway through this part of the show, we'll do the Rock Block. Three classic rock songs back to back from the 1980s. All that and the Art Company.

says, oh, wrong number, sorry to waste your time. And I think to myself, why now? Why me? Why?

from 1984, The Art Company and Susanna on this week's Escape to the 80s. Time now to go back to our classic album, Queen, The Works, also from 1984. And here's the third track that we'll play you on the

Queen, Man on the Prowl, the third track taken from the works that we'll play you today. When I was selecting the tracks to feature from the album, I thought we'd feature one that was written by each member of the band. Radio Gaga was written by Roger Taylor. We played that in the first hour, and we also played Hammer to Fall, which was written by Brian May. Man on the Prowl, written by Freddie Mercury, and the final track will be written by John Deacon. And that'll be coming up a little later on in the programme. Okay, let's head back to 1982 once again. It's Blondie and the Island of Lost Souls.

The year was 1985. Skrilli Paliti, of course, led by Green Guardsides. The Word Girl. Blondie before that. 1982 in the Island of Lost Souls. Features that wonderful line, "Hey Buccaneer, won't you help me put my truck in gear?" They don't write them like that anymore. Rock Block fast approaching. Coming up after Janet Jackson.

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1: 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And now another 80s triple play on Escape to the 80s.

Three classic 80s rock songs back to back. The Rock Block started off with Guns N' Roses' Sweet Child of Mine. Ducked from the Medics, the 1986 number one version of Spirit in the Sky. And we wrapped it all up with Phil Lynott and Gary Moore's Out in the Fields. More rock songs on the programme next week when the Rock Block returns. Escape to the 80s, and from rock to reggae now, Black Slate. After

The year was 1980. Black Slate and Amigo. Bob Marley before that. Amigo. Buffalo Soldier. Amigo. Amigo. Amigo. Okay, final track from the album The Works from Queen. And the one written by John Deacon. And a big hit in 1984. Here's I Want to Break Free.

normally when singles were released from albums, they made the singles a little bit shorter, the single edits. Well, it was the opposite for I Want to Break Free. The single version was about 4 minutes long. The album version, 3 minutes 20. They had a slow build-up to I Want to Break Free for the single version. The album version just basically went straight into the song. The final track from the works, that one written by John Deacon. And that wraps up our featured album this week. Another one on the programme next week. Thank you very much for listening. Back same time, same place next week. Have a great week. And I'll leave you with Ultravox from 1981. After this, Madness, their only UK number one single, came in 1982, and The House of Fun.

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Oh, they were great. From the 60s, the Beatles, Can't Buy Me Love, getting us underway. Welcome along, it's Vinyl Days. And we're on your favourite radio station. How you doing? It sounds like Nico here. 2 hours of great music from the 60s, the 70s, and let's not forget the 80s as well. Hope you'll hang about with me. Be lonely without you. Here's two from the 80s, Level 42, Something About You, after this, from the Pointer Sisters.

two from the 80s there. They were good. Level 42. Something About You. Oh, we'll talk about that later, yeah. Before that, Pointer Sisters and the Slow Hand. Well, I've just lined up the three in a row quiz. Questions all done. They will come your way two songs from now. It's Vinyl Days. With this big hit from the 70s, comes from Amy Stewart. It's Knock on Wood.

What kind of fish is a hammerhead? Question number two, what is the cube of three? What is the cube of three? I don't know. And finally, question number three, what colour is the circle line on a map of the London Underground? What colour is the circle line on a map of the London Underground? I think we'll look at question two again. I'm not sure about that one. Have a think about those three. I'll be giving you the answers very shortly. I'll give you them again, because I'm just that way inclined. Three songs from the same month and from the same year. They'll come your way 10 minutes from now, so hang about for that. In the meantime, into the 60s, Chris Andrews.

0: We play classic hits like this. And like this.
1: Round, round, get around, I get around, yeah.
0: Final days.

0: As the Four Seasons there, Frankie Valli as well. And oh, what a night. December 63. That's it, I'm all sorted now. Right, let me give you these again. I have checked out question number two. It is okay. Yeah. Thought I was doing it wrong or something. Question one. What kind of fish is a hammerhead? What kind of fish is a hammerhead? Question two. What is the cube of three? What is the cube of three? I would think of a nine, actually. There you go. There's a clue. Question number three. What colour is the circle line on a map of the London Underground? What colour is the circle line on a map of the London Underground? Have a think about that. Give you the answers around about 15 minutes time from now. We're heading back in time, and for the first time in absolutely ages, we're going back to the 60s.
1: Great oldies. Great oldies. Vinyl days.
2: October 1968.
1: Top three of the past. Number three.

Jenny C. Reilly and the Harper Valley PTA, October 1968. And before that, Gary Puckett and the Union Gap, Lady Willpower. And underway with Mary Hopkins, big number one hit single for her, and those were the days. Hey, there were the days. It's Final Days. This is on your favourite radio station. It's always good to have your company. Three in a row quiz. I'll give you the answers to it. Two songs from now. Let's head into the 70s number one hit single for you. George McRae. This is Rock Your Baby.

wonder if they're back in Australia. Men at Work. And taking from the Crocodile Dundee movie, the first one. That's Down Under. Right, question number one. What kind of fish is a hammerhead? That's a shark. I don't want to bump into one of them. Question number two. What is the cube of three? I didn't have a clue. It's 27. That's why I said think 9. 3 times 9 are 27. Yeah. What colour is the circle line on a map of the London Underground? What colour is the circle line on a map of the London Underground? It is yellow. So there you go. Yellow was what you were looking for. Time for two more songs that complete part one. Part two will kick off with three from some Scottish talent, Glasgow talent, in fact, in the shape of Simple Minds, or three crackers from them. So stay tuned for that. If you want to get in contact, head on to the website. It's all the www.finaldays.co.uk. Two from the 70s, the Jacksons, right after this one, from the Starland Vocal Band.

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3 from Glasgow's very own Simple Minds. Taking us into part 2 of Vinyl Days. Alive and kicking, The American. And that one called I Travel. Good to have you coming along. I hope we find you feeling fit and well. Lots more great music to come your way from the 60s and 70s. And let's not forget those 80s as well. Right now, 70s, we head into... And here's Storm Jones. She's a lady. Well, she's-

Right, so on the average white band, let's go round again. Oh, I tell you what, let's go round again, the three-in-a-row quiz. Let's see how you do with this. Bit easier, I reckon, this one. Question number one, which Japanese word translates as empty orchestra? Which Japanese word translates as empty orchestra? Have a think about that one. Question two, which British group's third album was called Be Here Now? Which British group's third album was called Be Here Now? And finally, question number three, in which city is the world's largest store of uncut diamonds kept? In which city is the world's largest store of uncut diamonds kept, even? So there you go. Have a think about those three. I'll give you them a bit later on, but stand by. One song from now, you and I will have three classic love songs.

three classic love songs back to back. Underway with the Bee Gees, Too Much Heaven. Curtis Stiger's All That Matters to Me, one of my favourites. And there's Bob Seger. And we have got tonight. We have got about 18 minutes left. Yeah, that's all. Here's Terence Trent D'Arby.

0: I tell you, I've shuffled to that many a time. No, I don't dance, I shuffle. Makes it easier. Dan Hartman from the late 70s and Instant Replay. Well, I hope you're enjoying Vinyl Days. We have got 3 songs left to go. Yeah, that's all 3. However, before that, let me do this.
1: The 3 in a row quiz.
0: Question number 1, which Japanese word translates as empty orchestra? Empty orchestra, it's karaoke. Yeah. Which British group's 3rd album was called Be Here Now? It was Oasis. And finally, in which city is the world's largest store of uncut diamonds kept? It's in London. So if you get those 3, well done to you. You are really a smart person. Yes, I'm running out of time. Let's have a bit of Grease.

High Heels and Makeup. And that was just Les McEwen, the Bay City Rollers. And they're still going strong, you know. And that's Give a Little Love. Well, that's it from me to you. It has been a very quick 2 hours. It has absolutely shot past. So until we meet again and do it all over for another time, look after yourself and each other. Don't forget, if you want to get in contact, head on to the main website. It's all the www.vinyldays.co.uk. Or you can find us on Facebook under Vinyl Days Radio Show. 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Take care. God bless. Bye-bye.

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0: Hello and welcome back to The Dark Side of the Moon with yours truly, Gary Jackson, with some more classic progressive rock. A bit grey up here, not much gravity, not much air either, to be honest, but the music's good, as we will hopefully experience with the first tune today, which comes from a trio called Beck, Bogart and Apiche. After this...
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We started off this week with Beck Bogart and Apiche, Jeff Beck with the rhythm section of a band called Vanilla Fudge, who were very big in America in the late 60s. That was called Superstition, of course, the Stevie Wonder song. And we followed that with Camel from their album Moon Madness and a song entitled Song Within a Song. Now on the Charisma record label, this is, I think this band had a brother and sister in it, String Driven Thing, and a song called It's a Game.

0: String Driven Thing, and It's a Game. And the original lineup of String Driven Thing featured Pauline and Chris Adams. I see in the current lineup there is a Robin Adams, so maybe their son or nephew or someone else carrying on the family tradition.
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We heard Yes from a fairly recent album and a song called Miracle of Life. I think that may have been the title of the album. Followed by Van Morrison from an album called A Period of Transition and a song called You Gotta Make It Through the World. And now, from Bonnie Scotland, this is the sensational Alex Harvey Band and Gamblin' Bar Blues.

0: The sensational Alex Harvey Band and Gambling Bar Blues on the Dark Side of the Moon.
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a bit of classic rock, followed by a bit of prog rock. We started with the Electric Light Orchestra from their album Face the Music and a song called Poker, and that was followed by Fruwup, FRWWP, who have some very staunch followers on social media, from an album called Future Legends. That was Lord of the Incubus. And we're staying with the prog rock theme now. This is Gentle Giant and Freehand.

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0: Just the three songs in the sloppy bit this week, because they were rather long, madam. We started off with Argent from their first eponymous album, and Dance in the Smoke. They were followed by Audience from House on the Hill and You're Not Smiling, finishing off with Bob Seger and the Silver Bullet Band from the 1980s, and the title track of their album Like a Rock.
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And there they go. that was the Pink Fairies and a song called Right On, Fight On, which I think is from a compilation on the Polydor label. Before that, Ry Cooder from one of his compilations and a song called Money Honey. Of course, Ry Cooder in the 60s within Captain Beefheart's Magic Band. But he kind of moved towards the more mainstream area of music. This band, as far as I'm aware, never got near the mainstream centre line of music. This is Gong from, I don't know if it's a compilation, but it's an album entitled, it's got, oh, The Other Side of the Sky. That was it. From the album The Other Side of the Sky. This is Gong and Floating Anarchy.

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Save me.

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5: Yes, Genesis, Pink Floyd, Jethro Tull, all here on the dark side of the moon.

originally from the album Metal. That's Pink Floyd. And the version that was on Echoes, the compilation that they released, of One of These Days. Now the intro quiz, and the question is, who is this, and what's the song called? We're just going back to the 60s, 1969 for this one. Big hit in the UK, but I don't think it got anywhere in America. I might be wrong, I'll have to check. But here it is again. Now a man who was in the very successful group in the 60s, the Small Faces, and later on the Faces. But out on his own, this is Ronnie Lane, and a song called Any More for Any More.

Ronnie Lane had any more for any more. Around that time, he had Gallagher and Lyle in his band, which was a bit of a surprise because they were also making records and having a career as a duo on their own. No, they decided to join Ronnie's band for a while and make some music with him. Thanks very much for keeping me company. Hope you can join me same time next week up here on the Dark Side of the Moon. And as usual, I will leave you with the answer to the intro quiz, which was the first single by Humble Pie on the Immediate label, and it was called Natural Born Boogie.

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4: A very warm welcome along to this week's edition of the A to Z of UK Hits. I'm Richard Todd here on your number one station, looking back over the UK singles charts when they first began back in mid-November 1952, playing the hits alphabetically from A to Z. All the songs on the programme this week start with the letter O, and we start where I promised, with Offspring and Original Prankster.
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Haters ahead of UK hits this week, getting underway with Offspring original Prankster, number 6 in 2000. And there's Orphans from Coldplay, number 27 in 2019. So playing the hits alphabetically from A to Z. Next stop is 1981.

Aussie's dream, Tottenham Hotspur Football Club in the days when they did used to get to Wembley. 1981, number 5 in the charts for that one. Aussie's dream. And we head back to the 60s now. Here's Petula Clark.

The Other Man's Grass is Always Greener, number 20 in 1967 for Petula Clark. Next stop on our A to Z of UK hits this week is 2002. This one peaked at just number 35 in the UK charts, and one of two songs on our programme called The Other Sides. We'll have Jason Derulo's song The Other Side after this from David Gray from 2002.

1982 the year for that one. Number 11, that's a Yazoo song you don't hear very often. Okay, The Other Side of Love is the song we're going to finish on this part of the show, but it's a Sean Paul song, The Other Side of Love, which peaked at number 7 in the UK charts in 2013. Back with KT Stunstall in part 2 of the show.

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2: When you do oldies, you gotta do them right. 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

has poured his head. It is called Over. 1997, the year for that one, peaked at number 25. And part two of the show got underway with The Other Side of the World from KT Tunstall from 2005. Okay, back to the 80s now for the next track. And this one comes from 1983, Shalimar, Over and Over. Hey, the Z of UK Hits. I'm Richard Todd here on

Shalimar, taking us back to 1983, there's Over and Over, and Over and Over, number one in 2005 for Nelly and Tim McGraw.

There's Hot Chip and Over from 2006, and Over before that from Nelly featuring Tim McGraw from 2005. Let's have another song called Over and Over now. This one comes from 2015, and it's Nathan Sykes.

There's The Prey. That's called Over My Head. Cable Car. Number 19 in 2007. Thanks for your company this week. Leave you in 95. Mike and the Mechanics, Over My Shoulder. I'll catch you next time.

0: windy day with rain spreading east, turning heavy at times, but easing later from the west. A cloudy and foggy day for some of us too, with a high of 17 degrees Celsius.
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3: Callum Turner says he finds speculation that he's set to play James Bond amusing. The British actor's one of the rumoured frontrunners to play 007 after Daniel Craig stepped down. Turner, who married singer Dua Lipa last week, rose to fame in the Fantastic Beasts films. Elizabeth Hurley has described her life with US country star Billy Ray Cyrus as bliss. The British actress says she and Cyrus, who is the father of pop star Miley Cyrus, love spending time watching birds of prey and lighting bonfires together. Sir David Beckham has rallied behind former lioness Jill Scott as she reaches the halfway mark of her Sport Relief Marathon and Cycle Challenge. Bex told the ex-Man City midfielder, "You've got this," as she attempts to get from London's Wembley Stadium to Sunderland Stadium of Light in a five-day, 388-mile fundraising challenge. And a number of Strictly pros have spoken of their delight after EastEnders star Lacey Turner was unveiled as the first celebrity contestant for this year's Strictly Come Dancing. She'll take to the dance floor when the series returns in September.

That's Emotions and Best of My Love. Before that, Mel Moore, and this is it kicking off. Would you believe it's Thursday? I know. This week it seems to have sort of blink your eyes and there it was. One more day left of the week. Got a cracking show for you lined up for this morning. Tell you more about that shortly. But we are in 60s and 70s and it is coming up to 12 minutes past the hour of 7 a.m. We've got some weird and interesting stories actually for this hour as well. I've been having a little search on the interweb and we'll maybe be talking about Lord Lambert and his saucy tabloids. I need to read that story a little bit more closely. The Knight of Worthing, we might speak about that as well. Oh yes, there's so many things. Anniversaries and launches of certain TV shows as well in this on this very day, back in the 70s and the 60s. But we'll have a look at those as this hour progresses. But the music, more importantly, why not?

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Nobody wants to be left out. Uh-huh. You can't leave cause your heart is there. But you can't stay cause you've been somewhere else. You can't cry cause you look broken.

0: I love new music. OJ's before that, Sly and the Family Stone.
1: It's a family affair.
0: Now, did you know on this day, the 11th of June 1973, well, actually, I tell a lie, it was actually October 1973, Dad's Army aired the legendary episode which included the lines, "Don't tell him, Pike." Classic. And also, new sitcoms back in this day. Last of the Summer Wine launched in 1973, as did some Mothers That Do Have 'Em as well. Classic TV, really did. We don't have that anymore, do we? Don't have the classics. It's very, very, very sad as well. Now, I mentioned the Night of Worthing. This was in June of 73. Harry Heath, a perfectly ordinary bloke, it says here, from Worthing, Sussex, decided his hobby would be to build and start wearing fully medieval knight's armour. He set up a backyard smithy, spent months hammering together. Cost him between 200 and 250 quid, which was a lot of money back then. It's a lot of money today, actually, to be fair. And then started clanking through the town in his full set of armour, apparently standing like a bag of tin cans. Oh, didn't make it. Kind of cost him 250 quid if he made it out of tin cans, unless he was using caviar cans as well. But the BBC's Nationwide at the time covered it in their weird and wonderful segment of him marching up and down. I ain't asked about it with a deadpan look. He just said, well, I needed something to do. Well, there you go. Something different anyway. Right, a little Twinkle, a little Terry.

0: D, Josie, Beaky, Mick and Titch.
1: In a little bend me.
0: Please don't. I'll break, honestly, I will. Before that, Twinkle and, of course, Terry. Now, one of the big stories from this day, 11th of June 1975, the UK pumped its first ever North Sea crude oil. The Transworld 58 rig, which was 180 miles off the Scottish coast, started the production from Argyll oil fields and loaded the oil straight onto tankers, the Theo Gentry, after the 1973 oil crisis. Three-day week blackouts and all the candlelit chaos that felt the massive pressure. And the pumping of the oil, it was a good thing. Also on TV for the first time in this particular time, well, I say it'd been on a little while, but number one in the charts, Windsor Davis, Donna Stell and Whispering Glass. Glass? That's a different one. I'm Whispering Glass. Help me. Of course, the great double out from the brilliant TV series Ain't Half Hot Mum. And you'll have heard that because we've played it in when we've had a top four, a top ten, haven't we, on a Friday sometimes. But we're not going to play it today. No, we will stick with this. Bit of Nutrocker and a Bee Bumbler. And then the crazy world of Arthur Clarke will be popping up. 29 minutes past the hour of 7 a.m. Oh, it's so early. It's so early, isn't it?

certainly was the crazy world of Arthur. Arthur Clarke of Fire. Before that, Nutrucker and Beatbumble. Now, still to come on the show this morning, after 8 and before 10 o'clock this morning, we'll have a look at what day it is. We'll have a look at those celebrity birthdays. I always say we'll have a look at some front pages of the papers, but sometimes I look at them and go, yeah, you don't want to hear the bad news, do you? Ooh, no, no, no. And then a little bit later, of course, we'll be chatting to Nathan Moore, of course, from Brother Beyond, what he's been up to. He's been on the show before, about a year ago, I think it was. And we'll be chatting to him about what he's been up to. And, of course, up and coming, appearing at Britfest in July as well. And I have to tell you, we have a little surprise regarding Britfest. If you're not too far away from it, it's sort of in the Manchester area. So, and it's got a big lineup, which obviously we'll talk about. But yeah, Nathan Moore will be joining me a little bit later on the show this morning for a little bit of a chit chat. Right, should we do a bit of Derek and the Dominoes? A bit of Layla. And I'm going to follow that up, would you believe? With a bit of Gold Earring.

morning. When the Lady Smiles. Before that, Derek and the Dominoes, of course, and Layla. Now, back in June of 1973, in London, it actually snowed. Yeah, only in Britain. But then again, last few days, we've had hail, we've had sleet, we've had sunshine, and we've had a heat wave in the last sort of 3 weeks as well. Oh, a strange, strange world we live in. Also on this day, back in, well, it was actually the 5th of June, the EEC referendum had just happened, and people actually voted to stay in Europe. Yep, 67% of the UK population decided to stay in the EEC. So there you go. Yeah, how things have changed. Sadly. Oh, should I say that?

R10CC. Members included people like Kevin Godley, Mick Wilson, Rick Finn, Eric Stewart, and of course Graham Gulban. But being a guest, has been a guest actually on the show a couple of times over the last couple of years. Absolutely lovely guy. There's a ghost in my house. Shall we move on? Is there? Is there a ghost in the house? Spookily, I'm not sure. But here is Ardeen Taylor.

Dean Taylor, there's a ghost. There's a ghost in the house. What did I do in a Scottish accent turning into Andy Stewart? There's a ghost in the house, but there we go. Okay, just about wrapping up 60s and 70s for this Thursday morning. They will return bright and breezy at 7 a.m. tomorrow. Two new songs to take us up to the news at 8 o'clock. A bit of craft work in the model, and then a bit of Sarah Brightman and hot gossip. I'll see you after the news at the 8 o'clock hour.

0: Well, that didn't work out as planned, did it? I don't know when it went wrong there. Shall we try that again? Bear with me one moment, oh. It's just sometimes you and I put a song in and sometimes it just goes, I want to play. Well, I wanted to play and it goes, no, I'm not having any of it. Oh, dear me. Oh, well. Well, we'll see what we can come up with for you. Hang on, bear with me a second. For some strange reason, it's just not wanting to work this morning. It's having a moment. So we see if we can fit another song in. Yeah, all right. Yeah, my resistance is definitely not low. But we'll throw this one in just for the sake of it. Robin Sars Test. I promise to give you some Sarah Brightman tomorrow.
1: You touch my feet.

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0: 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And here's the latest.
2: Another night of unrest has erupted in Northern Ireland. Police used water cannons while protesters pelted them with petrol bombs and bricks. It's after a stabbing attack on Monday sparked widespread disorder throughout Belfast. First Minister Michelle O'Neill spoken on the violence.
3: There are those people out there that are using what happened on Monday night to inflame division, to create hatred. And those people don't care two hoots about the people here. They do not care for one second. Probably don't even know where we are on a map. But these bad actors are actually using what's happened on Monday night and playing to people's fears.
2: Meanwhile, Hadi Aladid has been charged with attempted murder and remanded into custody. The US has launched another round of strikes on Iran, with fears mounting the conflict is beginning to escalate once again. American officials say they struck several targets in Iran in response to what they call unwarranted and continued aggression. It comes after a US Army helicopter was downed on Monday, with Donald Trump blaming it on Tehran. Repeat offenders of antisocial behaviour will be banned from train stations under new plans rolled out this summer. The rail delivery group say train operators will hand out railway behaviour notices, which could stop them from coming to a specific station for up to a year. Our country without roads is nothing. That's according to the AA's president in a warning over the crisis of potholes. Edmund King says drivers are paying tens of billions of pounds a year into the Treasury, but too many roads suffer from unfilled or badly repaired potholes.
4: When it comes to fixing potholes, there's too much of a patch and run approach. If it's not done efficiently, effectively, if the road is so worn out that just patching it doesn't work, what you tend to see is that that pothole appears and reappears. So it's a false economy.
2: And there's no complaints for Thomas Tuchel as England beat Costa Rica 3-0 in a World Cup warm-up match last night. It's despite kickoff being delayed by an hour in Orlando thanks to thunderstorms. But the England head coach says they've set the tone. That's the latest from Radio News Hub. I'm Frankie Hersine.
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2: A wet and rather windy day with rain spreading east, turning heavy at times, but easing later from the west. A cloudy and foggy day for some of us too, with a high of 17 degrees Celsius.
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11: Callum Turner says he finds speculation that he's set to play James Bond amusing. The British actor's one of the rumoured frontrunners to play 007 after Daniel Craig stepped down. Turner, who married singer Dua Lipa last week, rose to fame in the Fantastic Beasts films. Elizabeth Hurley has described her life with US country star Billy Ray Cyrus as bliss. The British actress says she and Cyrus, who is the father of pop star Miley Cyrus, love spending time watching birds of prey and lighting bonfires together. Sir David Beckham has rallied behind former lioness Jill Scott as she reaches the halfway mark of her Sport Relief Marathon and Cycle Challenge. Bex told the ex-Man City midfielder, "You've got this," as she attempts to get from London's Wembley Stadium to Sunderland Stadium of Light in a five-day, 388-mile fundraising challenge. And a number of Strictly pros have spoken of their delight after EastEnders star Lacey Turner was unveiled as the first celebrity contestant for this year's Strictly Come Dancing. She'll take to the dance floor when the series returns in September.

guessing that's Akon and the Chipmunks. Taking it back with that one. Lonely. With that Wham, of course, in If You Were There, of course. Kicking off your second hour of your breakfast show this morning. In this hour, of course, I've got my record of the week coming up as well from Hannah Andre. She'll be also a guest in the coming weeks as well, so looking forward to that. And don't forget, still to come this morning after 9 o'clock, we'll be chatting to Nathan Moore, of course, from A Brother Beyond. Also in this hour, we'll have a look at what day it is. We may look at the celebrity birthdays. I might roll that over to the next hour, but I haven't decided yet. And some of the weird and wacky stories. And also, might have another look at some of those TripAdvisor hotel reviews as well. The funny ones, or the daft ones, or the stupid ones. You know what I'm like. Right, should we do a little bit of this? To Stephen Duffy, yeah, and Kiss Me.

0: This Town, Strawberry Switchblade before that, was since yesterday, but that was the Go-Go's. Right, time for my Wreck of the Week. This week comes from the lovely Hannah Andre, who will be joining me next week on The Breakfast Show for a little bit of a chat. But right now, it is my Wreck of the Week, and it is simply called Get Off Your Phone.
1: Breakfast with Piers, Record of the Week.

That's brilliant. Hannah Andre and Get Off Your Phone, my Rick of the Week all week. And as I said, she will be joining me next week on the phone for a little bit of a chat. I think she's calling me from either Norway or from America. I'm thinking it's probably Norway, to be honest. Don't want to get her up too early in the morning, do we? Anyway, right, shall we do a little bit of this? Follow this with a little ABC and Bananarama as well.

That's the Electric Light Orchestra. Shine a little light. Before that, Bananarama, Heard a Rumour. And before that, ABC. And a little Poison Arrow. Now, all this week, we're given the opportunity to win one pair of tickets to go see the Undertones in Shrewsbury at the Butter Market on the 6th of August. Now, our guest, of course, Billy Doherty, he basically set the question on Monday. And the question was very easy. Oh, we thought it was easy. Well, some of us did. We knew the answer. The question is, the single Really, Really, who wrote the single Really, Really by the Undertones? If you know the answer to that, get in touch. It is studio@breakfastradio.co.uk. That is the single Really, Really. If you know the answer, who wrote it, then obviously get in touch, as I said, and you can win tickets to go and see the Undertones live at the Butter Market in Shrewsbury, August the 6th. And we'll run this competition through to the end of this week, and we have another good one for you next week as well, which I'll tell you about a little bit later this morning. But right now,

Are the Undertones from Wednesday week on a Thursday. Should have played this one yesterday, shouldn't I, really? Right, shall we take a look at what day it is this morning? Well, of course, it is Thursday. It is the 11th of June. It's day 162 of the year, 2026. We're down to 203 days left of this year. Good grief. Today is National Corn on the Cob Day. Ooh. I used to love, well, I still do like corn on the cob, but I don't know about you. What I do is I do it as a normal corn on the cob and then I slice it off. Or, you know, you can do those corn on the cob sort of, you know, slice them in pieces and put them in the oven. Oh, very nice. Cointreau day today, if you like. A little bit of a orange liqueur. Cointreau is the thing for you. And why not have a bit of, yeah, it's National German Chocolate Cake today. Wurstbrung der Chocolate. There we go. And, this is important. National Making Life a Beautiful Day. We need to do that every single day. Looking out today, a little overcast, a little wet, a little damp. Yeah. Varying in different parts of the UK. I think in Scotland it's actually dry at the moment, so I think the country's been turned upside down. But we need the weather to get better and stay good in Scotland because it's Sandra's birthday tomorrow and she's having a little shindig to celebrate. And we will definitely give you a shout out tomorrow as well, Sandra. Of course. Hey. Even Ryder might give you a shout-out tomorrow for your birthday. You never know. You'll have to check the weather. But there we go. Right, let's do a couple of absolute corkers, actually. Spandau Ballet, True. And then, why not? I have the urge for a little Dire Straits and Private Investigation.

What a song. What a track. Private Investigations. That is Dire Straits before. That's Van Nuys Ballet. A little bit of true. Right, your news is coming up rapidly for 9 a.m. Then we get after 9. I'm joined, of course, by Nathan Moore from Brother Beyond for a little bit of a chat. And what he's been up to, and of course, Britfest 2026. We'll tell you something else about Britfest 2026 after I've chatted to Nathan as well. But right now, I feel the urge for little Robbie. And Angels up to the news at 9. I'll see you after the news.

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1: 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And here's the latest.
2: 12 police officers have been injured after another night of unrest in Northern Ireland, with 16 people arrested. Police used water cannons on protesters as they were pelted with bricks and petrol bombs. Disorder erupted over a stabbing attack on Monday. MP Kim Leadbeater, whose sister Jo Cox was murdered, says it won't solve anything.
3: I mean, it's just devastating. It's absolutely devastating. Now, the heinous act that happened in Belfast was horrific, absolutely horrific. We call that out. But the way to respond to that is not to take to the streets and riot and cause more trouble and more problems.
2: Hadi Aladid has been charged with attempted murder after attacking Stephen Ogilvie, who lost his eye in the attack. An investigation has been launched into Ryanair over charging parents to sit with their children on flights. At least one parent must sit with their children on Ryanair flights, which costs around £8 each way. The Competition and Markets Authority say they're the only ones who do it. The airline described the investigation as bogus. Fears are mounting that the Iran war could be escalating once again after a fresh round of American airstrikes. President Donald Trump warned that Tehran would pay the price for a lack of progress in negotiations. Tackling potholes isn't being treated with enough urgency as it should be. That's what AA President Edmund King is warning as he ramps up calls for permanent change.
4: If they're not fixed, it's a false economy, because what happens, vehicles get damaged. Some drivers would claim compensation from the local authority, and then the local authority sometimes is paying out more compensation than they are in actually fixing the roads.
2: Drivers are being urged to consider ignoring sat-nav instructions to divert onto rural roads. Road safety charity I Am Road Smart made the plea after a survey showed over half of drivers have been diverted onto rural roads because of congestion on major ones. And actor Callum Turner says he finds the rumours that he could be a future James Bond amusing. The 36-year-old is considered one of the front runners for the iconic role, and when asked if he'd be up for it, he said no comment. For On Radio News Hub, I'm Frankie Hessein.
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2: A wet and rather windy day with rain spreading east, turning heavy at times, but easing later from the west. A cloudy and foggy day for some of us too, with a high of 17 degrees Celsius.
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8: Callum Turner says he finds speculation that he's set to play James Bond amusing. The British actor's one of the rumoured frontrunners to play 007 after Daniel Craig stepped down. Turner, who married singer Dua Lipa last week, rose to fame in the Fantastic Beasts films. Elizabeth Hurley has described her life with US country star Billy Ray Cyrus as bliss. The British actress says she and Cyrus, who is the father of pop star Miley Cyrus, love spending time watching Birds of Prey and lighting bonfires together. Sir David Beckham has rallied behind former lioness Jill Scott as she reaches the halfway mark of her Sport Relief Marathon and Cycle Challenge. Bex told the ex-Man City midfielder, "You've got this," as she attempts to get from London's Wembley Stadium to Sunderland Stadium of Light in a five-day, 388-mile fundraising challenge. And a number of Strictly pros have spoken of their delight after EastEnders star Lacey Turner was unveiled as the first celebrity contestant for this year's Strictly Come Dancing. She'll take to the dance floor when the series returns in September.

Huey Lewis. The News and Back in Time. Was that taken from the second or was it the third Back to the Future Museum? I'm not sure. I think it might have been the second or third. I can't remember. Definitely not the first. But Elton John, of course, and Island Girl kicking off your third and final hour of your breakfast show for this little on Thursday morning. Coming up to 12 and a half minutes past the hour of nine. Very soon we'll be chatting to the man, the legend that is, the very lovely Nathan Moore from Brother Beyond. That's all to come. But right now, staying in the movies. Do you remember which movie this one came from? Answers on a postcard, as they used to say. We'll do that, then a bit of Christopher Cross, and then we'll be chatting to Nathan.

Christopher Cross. Ride Like the Wind. What was the famous song he sang? I know the answer, do you? From a movie. The last song we played was Night Ranger, of course, Secret of My Success. The clue's in the title, of course. A film starring Michael J. Fox, of course, and Helen Hunt. Not Helen Hunt, Helen Slater. And before that, Huey Lewis and the News and Back to the Future. Now, I was told that was from the first movie. I thought it was from the second or third, but maybe if you're right, two films by Michael J. Fox. But talking of legends and really nice people, next I'm chatting to the very lovely Mr. Nathan Moore from Brother Beyond.

0: Well, I'm absolutely delighted to welcome back maybe a friend. Yes, I think I can call him a friend now. He's been on before. We have chatted. Nathan Moore from Brother Beyond. A very good morning, sir.
1: Good morning. Yes, and I am a friend of the show. I believe that. Yes, happy to be here again.
0: Well, it's always good to have you on board. Now, we spoke last time, obviously, about the beginning of a career, but I really want to go back. Was there an audition period when you joined Brother Beyond, or was it one of those moments that just happened?
1: I was in a band with my sister, and the band was called the Palm Tree Club. And I basically, a friend of Boy George called Philip Salon, knew of the band, had seen us, and he recommended me to this guy called David Wyatt. David came to see me at a pub in Fulham. I was singing with the Palm Tree Club, my sister.
0: Yeah.
1: And afterwards, he tapped me on the shoulder and said, "Hey, my name's David Wyatt. I'm forming this band called Brother Beyond with my friend Carl Fish. We've got some songs and we need a singer. Can we play you the songs?"
0: Yeah.
1: So I had a meeting with them, heard their songs. I thought, they're quite good, you know.
0: Yeah.
1: And I was really reluctant to leave the band, the Palm Tree Club, because it's my sister.
0: Yeah.
1: But I just thought, this is a really good opportunity. They're London-based. They're proper songwriters. So I took the chance. And so that began the journey. Then David's brother, Egg, joined the band. Hence, that's why they called it Brother Beyond, I guess. And it took us a while to get a record deal and quite a while to get a hit. So it was probably 3.5 years from that moment to when we had a hit with The Harder I Try.
0: Yeah, and that was Stock Aitken and Waterman, wasn't it?
1: Yeah, again, a lucky moment. They basically, EMI, we'd had 4 records out, spent a lot of money on us, probably about to be dropped, and EMI made the winning bid at a charity auction. The prize was have a record made by Mike, Matt and Pete. Pete had a meeting with EMI, and again, very fortuitous. I'd met Pete in the pub because we were working at PWL with some other producers.
0: Yeah.
1: And they had a traditional pint on a Friday at the pub around the corner. And I chatted to Pete and, you know, I think he quite liked us.
0: Yeah.
1: And he went into the meeting. He said, "Look, we've met this band, Brother Beyond, at our studio. They're with you, aren't they, EMI? Why don't we make a record for them?" So lucky. I mean, so it's like that sort of sliding doors moment, isn't it? Where, you know, one route could have been oblivion.
0: Yeah.
1: Me and you never chatting.
0: Yeah.
1: Brother Beyond never really happening.
0: Yeah.
1: And the other is, a few weeks later, I'm making The Harder I Try. It becomes a summer hit in 1988. Almost gets to number one, but for Phil Collins.
0: Yes.
1: And, you know, so it's just that really, really lucky moment in life. And I can name 2 or 3 moments like that. And, you know, I'm blessed that I've had 2 or 3.
0: Yeah.
1: More than just one. Worlds Apart was another one of those lucky moments. So, you know,

0: we were number one all week leading up to it.
1: Yeah.
0: And when the chart was read out on that Sunday,
1: yeah,
0: we just couldn't believe it that we were number two. And the record company said, look, we're so sorry. You lost out by 300 record sales.
1: Oh, my goodness.
0: And, it's that thing, isn't it? To be number one forever and a day, number one in 1988. Groovy kind of, It could have been you. Number two is amazing.
1: Yeah.
0: But number one, it's that much more in history.
1: Yeah.
0: So, like I said, I had more than that one lucky moment. We got two top tens with Mike, Matt and Pete.
1: Yeah.
0: I get to sing those songs still to this day, and I'll be singing them at the BritFest. So how lucky am I?
1: Absolutely. Now, staying with Brother Beyond, looking back to those days, any funny or awkward or brilliant moments from the beginning and through that period of time?
0: Oh, so many moments where you think, a funny moment, and I remembered this the other day. We used to do Pebble Mill a lot.
1: Oh, gosh, yeah, I've been there. Well, we used to go there.
0: It's a classic daytime show. So we're standing there ready to sing The Harder I Try. It's live TV. Mm. That was a live show going out every 1 o'clock or whatever.
1: Yeah.
0: They had Kenny Everett on the sofa just before us.
1: Yeah.
0: Kenny Everett starts to just like go, he starts reading the autocue meant to be for the presenter.
1: Yeah.
0: He takes over. And now we have this amazing band, Brother Beyond. And he starts kicking his legs in the air, doing that Kenny Everett thing. Well, they all get flustered and they don't know. And anyway, they apparently play the track because those days you mime to your song on that.
1: Yeah.
0: But they didn't put it in the studio. We couldn't hear anything.
1: Oh.
0: So the camera's on us and it was silent. The whole studio is looking at us and nothing's happening for about half a minute.
1: Oh my goodness.
0: And then suddenly the music kicked in. They must have found the right button. And then, we start jumping around singing The Harder I Try. But Kenny Everett, oh my God. I mean, he was brilliant. I loved him, though.
1: He was a legend.
0: He caused mayhem that day.
1: Yeah. I would class that as, I don't know about you, an Owen Paul moment.
0: Yeah, Owen Paul is probably the most classic one where that same thing happened to him. And I've looked that up. And what is it? Over a million views on that moment where the song plays and they can't hear it. Yeah. I've been there, mate. I've been there. Yeah.
1: Now, obviously, you've been performing now for over 35 years.
0: Yeah. Never could imagine that. Never could. It's 37 years now, this The Harder I Try. And to be singing that song with the whole crowd at the BritFest, which is what will happen on July the 4th, to be part of a lineup with Jason Donovan, Holly Johnson, Aswad. I did Top of the Pops with Aswad back in 1988. It's just amazing, really. And you never think that's how your life's going to end up. I never thought 37 years later you're going to be still singing this song.
1: No, absolutely.
0: Never can imagine. So,
1: no.
0: It's magic, really.
1: Yeah, absolutely. I mean, the BritFest, as you say, you're going to be on the VIP stage on the 4th of July. That's being a Saturday.
0: Yeah. So what's going to be different is after my main stage performance at 12:30, later on, early evening or late afternoon, when they're having these big changeovers on the main stage with the instruments, it'll be 30 minutes where I get the party going in the VIP area. So you can literally stand next to me on the stage and we'll be belting out classics, having an intimate, raucous party. And I'll do two or three of those slots. So it's quite a unique thing. And I think it'll be magic. So you better get your VIP tickets. It's the only way to be standing next to me singing.
1: Well, there you go. That's ladies, that's a very valid, and gentlemen, that's a very valid reason to get your VIP tickets.
0: Exactly. Honestly, the two brothers that run the fest with such passion, I think it's almost sold out, this event. So amazing. They're doing a great job. So, and we all want a festival like this to be successful in the Northwest.
1: Yeah,
0: I think it'll be back every year. What a great place. Ashley Hall, it's a great site because you slope down towards the main stage, so you can sit there on the hill in the sunshine, I'm sure, with your picnic and your beers and just sing your heart out, hit after hit after hit. But if you're in the VIP, you can stand next to me doing it. That's the difference.
1: Oh, no, absolutely.

0: Let's hope it is a lovely, gorgeous weekend, but can we just hope it's not as hot it was, as hot as it was the last couple of weeks ago?
1: Hey, we take it.
0: If it's that hot,
1: I'll take that over, you know, torrential rain.
0: Oh, well, but, definitely.
1: Somewhere in the middle, yes, is exactly what we really want. Yes,
0: absolutely. So that's the 4th of July. Now, a little while ago, you became a little bit unwell and you had us all very, very worried, you know. Tell us what, if you don't mind, tell us what happened.
1: Yeah, basically in January, I was just about to start a tour in France with Worlds Apart, and something happened to my back, and then suddenly, not just excruciating pain, but I couldn't walk properly. Yeah. I literally couldn't. My brain was sending signals to my leg, and they weren't reading. And so, I was out in France. I got taken to hospital, spent a night, had X-rays, had to come home, had to miss a week of the tour. And basically, it's a prolapsed disc where the disc hits the nerve.
0: Yeah.
1: But it was so much that I couldn't move my legs. And what I decided to do was I had to have an operation.
0: Yeah.
1: I said, right, okay, I need 2 months to recover. So I said, right, I'll do the tour.
0: Yeah.
1: Because the tour said, well, if you can sit on a chair,
0: yeah,
1: you only got to do 5 songs. Can you still do the tour? I didn't want to let anyone down. No. So I did the tour. I had to sit on the chair and basically get through the tour. And then booked in my operation on March the 27th. And, they shaved off a bit of the disc and, yeah, basically it kind of solved it.
0: Yeah.
1: For about 4 weeks. I've had some reoccurring pain, but I can walk and I can function. And last weekend I was in Paris dancing with Worlds Apart, celebrating 30 years there. So I'm okay.
0: Good.
1: But for someone that the week before my health scare, I was running 6 miles. When you can't walk, and
0: yeah,
1: I was booking the wheelchair service,
0: yeah,
1: at the airport every weekend, because,
0: yeah,
1: I couldn't get through the airport on my own steam.
0: Yeah,
1: it's quite a shock.
0: No,
1: and you think, well, oh wow, it's never happened to me.
0: Yeah.
1: So I don't take it for granted anymore.
0: No.
1: I'm thinking, wow, be careful. Don't do anything silly. Don't jump out of airplanes and do all that. You know, I mean,
0: never a good idea.
1: No, I'm grateful that I can still step on that stage and. Yeah, but it was a scary time.
0: Yeah, I actually don't mind the wheelchair service at the airports, especially places like Dubai. It's a very big airport.
1: Do you know what? Everyone that travelled with me said, this wheelchair service is amazing because you get to go to the front of the queues and all this, and your travelling party,
0: yeah,
1: kind of tag along with you.
0: Yeah.
1: And it was good, but I did it every weekend.
0: Yeah.
1: So in Paris, I got received like that. The same on return, so I know it inside out.
0: Yeah, absolutely.
1: So they do a great job, actually.
0: They do a fantastic job.
1: Very, very good service, yeah.
0: They really do. Now, I've got some quick fire questions if you're ready to be known.
1: I'm ready to be known, far away.
0: Okay, favourite sandwich?
1: Yeah. A chicken tikka salad from Fuzzy Duck with chili jam. Oh, that's amazing.
0: Where's Fuzzy Duck?
1: Oh, it's just about 10 minutes from my house.
0: Okay, don't go into details.
1: No, in Lankershire. It's in Lankershire.
0: Okay.
1: Fuzzy Duck, amazing sandwiches.
0: Okay. Apples or oranges?
1: Orange, yes.
0: Pineapple on pizza, yes or no?
1: No, my wife has pineapple on pizza. Hawaiians are horrible, forget it.
0: Okay. Last song that stuck in your head that wasn't yours?
1: Oh, that's quite hard. Joe Dolch. Shut up, your face.
0: Okay. Guilty pleasure for 80s, but not one of your songs.
1: We Close Our Eyes, Go West.
0: Oh,
1: always love that.
0: First gig you ever attended, not as a performer, but to what?
1: Bauhaus.
0: Okay.
1: At the Hammersmith Palais in London.
0: What?
1: Again, with my sister. But when I was 17, I always liked the alternative, the birthday party, Bauhaus, Killing Joke, Susie and the Banshees.
0: Yeah, yeah.
1: And I was into that.
0: Okay.
1: And so I've been to see all those bands, Killing Joke, Birthday Party, Susie, and so I like that. But then I got into disco as well. Yeah, so,
0: there you go.
1: You can't work me out.
0: Okay, if you could duet with any artist, dead or alive, who would it be?
1: George Michael is
0: without
1: the one
0: doubt
1: for me.
0: Yeah.
1: Yeah.
0: Okay, an 80s fashion trend you actually miss.
1: Ross had the gross shoes, you know.
0: Yeah.
1: But we had, like, I beat him to, I had my DMs, but I had them the front cut out, and so the silver was showing.
0: Okay.
1: Oh, it was kind of first to that kind of shoe. I missed that. That was cool.
0: Okay. Well, that is trying to get to know you a little bit better.
1: Yeah.
0: Well, we tried.
1: A few things you probably didn't know.
0: Yeah, absolutely. Nathan, yeah. We need to finish off with a song. Now, we've got a few we can pick from yourself, but from Brother Beyond, which one should we go with?
1: Let's go for something different.
0: Okay.
1: Let's go with Be My Twin. Number 14 in the charts. You can see it on Top of the Pops. When we did the performance, the keyboard fell over. We had to redo it again on the show. But it's something different apart from The Harder I Try, but you'll hear all of these at the BritFest if you come and see me and all the other lineup.
0: Absolutely,
1: all right.
0: It will be brilliant. Nathan, stay on the line. We'll play that next. But thank you for coming on the show again this morning.
1: Thanks, Piers. It's great to be with you again.

absolutely lovely guy, he really is. And that, of course, is Be My Twin. Now, next week, we're giving you the opportunity to win one pair of tickets to go to the Britfest weekend. Taking place, of course, between the 2nd and the 5th of July. So you need to tune in. That's the Thursday, the 2nd of July, right through to the Sunday, the 5th of July. We have a pair of tickets. If you fancy going to the Britfest at Ashley Hall Showground in Altrincham, it's going to be an amazing lineup. Apart from Nathan, you've got the Happy Mondays, you've got Holly Johnson, you've got, oh, so many different artists. Blow Monkeys, Chris Helms, what else? Mark Radcliffe and Co., Star Sailor, Wet, Wet, Wet, Doctor and the Medics, Altered Images, Claire Grogan, even the Fisherman's Friends, and their big international guest, of course, is Jason and Donovan. So if you want to win tickets for that, of course, you need to tune in from Monday and next week. And also next week, I'm also chatting to Edward Prophet. He's one of the organisers of the Britfest, so we'll be having a little chat with him next week as well. But, you know, we've got a guest on the show tomorrow as well. It's this guy. Do I need to even say who it is? If you haven't worked it out from this song, then I'll tell you afterwards.

The man, the legend, Mr. Barry Manilow. Could it be magic? And of course, we'll be in conversation with Barry tomorrow morning between 8 and 9. About his current tour and his new album. Can't wait. But once again, a big thank you to Nathan Moore as well. Right, seems an appropriate song to play. There's water around, so play the Water Boys. And the Hole of the Moon. Love this song. Oh, I think I'm going to follow that up with a bit of Starship as well. A picture.

the fabulous Starship. It used to be Jefferson's Starship before that. And nothing's going to stop us now. Before that, it was the Waterboys and an absolute classic, Hole of the Moon. Well, that wraps it up for me this morning. Thank you so much for being here, company. It's been absolutely marvellous, as always. We're back tomorrow, finally, for the last show of the week, and we go out with a bang, of course, with Mr. Barry Manilow as our guest. We'll have your Junior Choice song, the final play of my record of the week, and, of course, the top 10 after 9 o'clock. So much to fit in. But we will be back, and we hope you can join us. We'll leave you with a little bit of this. The Culture Club, Boy George. And Move Away. Once again, thank you for your company. Don't forget, great shows still to come. And I will see you tomorrow from 7 a.m. Tatty bye.

Attention, attention. Drop zone in 5, 4, 3, 2, 1.

Thursday. Yes, it is. It's Thursday. Bin Men Day. Woohoo! I'm looking forward to seeing the bin men and waving to them. Meanwhile, back in the real world, welcome to the Daily Drop. My name's George Herron, sitting in the hot seat. 2 hours of great music. You know how it goes. The same old patter. And every day. We're here. Yes. Well, if you're new to the show, well, welcome. You're in for a great treat. Great music, banter, a bit of stories from around the world, and a bit of this from Take Me.

What a great track. Never played that before. Goo Goo Dolls, Slide. Right, what you been doing in the last 24 hours since we last had a chat? Have you been up to anything? Have you been out anywhere? Don't forget, if you do want to go out anywhere, Shildon very shortly will be hosting the Flying Scotsman. Yes, the famous train from the 1930s, still going strong, and it's out there, coming to Shildon. And if you don't know what the Flying Scotsman is, where have you been all your life? My goodness gracious me. News from the home front. Woohoo! We've got a bathroom. Yes, indeed. We've got a bath. We have a shower. We have a sink that works. And a toilet. That's kind of almost working. And now, if you're wondering what the heck he's talking about, I want to take you back to the 17th of December 2025, when I came home to find a flood, a burst pipe in my house. And it's taken until now for the insurance company and the builders to get their act together and actually start doing something. Andy, our contractor, great bloke, comes from Chesley Street, which is just down the road. He's working really hard. He's had the plasterers in. He's had the plumbers in. Well, he is a plumber, so he's been in. He's had the joiners in, who are downstairs as we speak, fitting the kitchen. We've got the floor man coming in. We've got the decorator coming in the next couple of days. And I'm guessing within the next 14 days, I'll be able to move back in to my lovely house. And it will be lovely. Fresh, painted, new floor, new ceilings, new walls. Oh, my goodness gracious me. The little things. But my wife and I went into the bathroom after Andy left yesterday, because we're living elsewhere, but we wanted to lock up, make sure everything was secure in the house. And we went in and we turned the tap on in the bathroom. Now, to you mere mortals, turning a tap on is an everyday occurrence. But to us who have not had water in our house for 6 months, it was a joyous occasion, akin to Christmas. You know that moment when it's like, oh, we got water. Yeah, you know when you open that thing from your grandma and you go, oh, I got a jumper. Yeah, it's that moment. Brilliant. Yeah, I know. It's sad, isn't it? It's very sad. Anyway, enough about me and my house. Let's get on with the music, shall we? This one's Billy Myers, Kiss the Rain. You're listening to me, George Aaron. It is the Daily Drop on a Thursday. Big hello to you wherever you are.

0: the show that everyone's talking about.
1: I like it because the music is just great. 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
0: From the depths of downtown County Durham, it's The Daily Drop with George Herron.

supermarket's new futuristic AI-powered trolleys. Yes, even the supermarket trolleys are becoming subjected to AI technology. Many customers think they have already spotted a major flaw. The high-tech trolleys have been seen in Morrison's Riverside store in Preston ahead of a trial rollout, with images quickly sparking a debate online. A shopper who spotted the carts shared a photograph with the caption, "Fancy AI trolleys." The new trolleys are fitted with touchscreens, sensors, built-in scales, cameras designed to automatically identify products as the shopper places them into the basket, and a lot more besides. Now, customers will be able to scan items as they shop, weigh fruit, vegetables, and place them directly into the trolley, and it keeps track of their spending in real time, though through this onboard screen thing. The technology will also link to Morrison's More cards, allowing offers and discounts to be applied while customers move around the store. But are they any good? Well, some shoppers are well impressed with the futuristic upgrade. Others immediately questioned how long the expensive trolleys would survive outside the supermarket. One social media pundit said, "The trolleys with tablets, well, they'll be left outside. Surely they'll not get stolen? Question mark, question mark." Another said, "So what happens when they find them in the local river or the canal?" Yeah, they're bound to, aren't they? The kids will pinch them trying to get the screens off them or something. The AI-powered carts are supplied by a US technology company, Instacart, and are known as Caper Carts. They're already used in major retail stores across the United States, including Aldi, Coles, Sprouts, but Morrison's will become the first supermarket to introduce this technology in the UK. So, are they a good thing or a bad thing, I ask? Once shoppers have finished their trip, the trolley will generate a barcode which can be scanned at the self-service checkout to complete payment. The system has already been designed with an anti-theft technology, so if you put it in the cart, it's going to get weighed, measured, bleeped, and blopped, and you're going to have to pay for it. If a customer attempts to leave the store without paying, the trolley will reportedly flash red and white and go "Nina, Nina, Nina," and alert the staff to a possible fraud or theft. Yeah, the weatherproof carts are designed to be stored and operate like standard supermarket trolleys, with batteries charging automatically when they are grouped together. Are they a good thing? Well, do you know what? I don't think this AI technology is a good thing, because it's replacing people. It's replacing people who need jobs. And I said this a few months ago. If we replaced everybody, you know, nobody needed a job, everyone would be on the social, taking money from the government. But the government wouldn't get any tax from, you know, income tax, because nobody's working. So how are they going to pay us? So maybe there needs to be some sort of control over how AI comes to change the world. And with that, Eric Clapton changed the world. See how that story led in that song? Pretty good, eh? That's why I sit here every morning just doing it.

Now, it doesn't matter whether you're in Land's End, John O'Groats, Devon, Cornwall, London, Birmingham, Manchester, where, it doesn't matter. Somebody somewhere knows of a great curry house not far from where they live. Yep. The UK's 100 best curry spots have been named, with quite a lot of them in London, I hasten to add. There's smatterings of them covering the country, with some Michelin stars and others having just scraped through under threats of closure. From Slough to Glasgow, the Asian Catering Federation has revealed the 100 best restaurants across the country. The awards highlight the very best of Asian cuisine, and well, it helps you find, well, the place where you might want to eat your curry. So it doesn't matter where you are, there's going to be a curry house not far. See what I did there? The full list of curry, I'm not going to read all 100 out, but let's just have a quick look. Benares in London, Casa and Kin in London, Watford, Madhu's at the Grove in Watford, that's on there as well. If you're in Bradford, Akbar's in Bradford, Akbar's in Birmingham as well. In Manchester, you got TYGA, I don't know if it's Letters or Tiger. Tiger, it sounds like. Cinnamon Square in Kent, Babaji in Sunderland, ooh, yes. Spice I Am in Worthing's on there, My Deli in Newcastle, Deli 6 in South Shields, my hometown. Aha! Manchester, you got Sushi Mama. The Zen, Lancashire, is in there as well. What else? We've got Cramlington. La Aquila in Cramlington. Eastern Eye in Devon is on there as well. Aberdeen, Lights of Bengal. Woo! Edinburgh, Shazan Indian Cuisine is in there as well. Mm-hmm. What else? Oh, London, London. Lots of London. Oh, Lala's Restaurant in Leeds is on there. Babu's in Darlington's on there. Where else? Bournemouth. Tien Thai is on there as well, in the top 100. And there's loads of them. There's absolutely loads of them smattered around. If you're in Southampton, Ottoman Kitchen, that's in there as well. York, Jaipur Spice is in York. That's on there as well. So, yeah, there's loads in there. Ravel in Gateshead, which is not very far away from me, and Champagne Restaurant in Whitley Bay. Wow. Woo. There's lots to choose from. If you want to find out more about that, go to mirror.co.uk. You'll just type in the best 100 restaurants, curry restaurants, and you'll find them all in there. There might be one not far from you that you might want to try. Port Talbot is in there as well. The Grand Sultan in Port Talbot. I wonder if there's one in Liverpool.

Do you know, more and more people are flying drones these days, and the CAA receives an average of 44 reports per month regarding safety incidents where drones are concerned. And in 2025, 9 air ambulance missions were forced to delay or abort because of drones were flying too close to the emergency helicopters. I mean, who flies a drone next to a helicopter? How stupid is that? 18,000 incidents across the UK were reported to the police and related to legal, criminal or safety concerns, which is a massive spike, as you can imagine. But what can you do if a drone flies over your sort of back garden or your house? Can you do anything about it? Well, it's a misconception that you own the airspace above your house. It's ridiculous. You can't own the airspace. You see these people on TikTok. Yeah, you're flying over private land. Yeah, the key word here is land. You know, terra firma, the solid stuff you're standing on. It doesn't cover you for the air. The airspace is not governed by your property rights. It's governed by the Civil Aviation Authority. Now, whether you can fly over or not, well, of course you can. Yes, but at a reasonable height. Now, passing over your house at 100 feet is generally considered to be legal. You can't take off and land. You can't land on the private property without the permission of the landowner. To do so would be civil trespass. Now, the 50-metre rule. If a drone weighs more than 250 grams, it must stay at least 50 metres away from you and your house. If it's closer, well, there could be breaching the CAA drone codes. Smaller drones, which is what these ones are... I mean, I've got a drone. It's under 250 grams. These can legally fly close to your house, but still cannot be used to harass or invade your privacy. Yes. So that means I can fly over your house. I don't have to be 50 metres away. I can fly over your garden if I want to. But am I invading your privacy? Well, that's to be argued, isn't it? There is a reasonable expectation of privacy. You have the right to be inside your home or the private areas, like a patio or a garden hot tub area. Intrusive filming, however, you know, hovering outside your window or filming you in the garden without legitimate reason is a breach of privacy. So, and if they capture identifiable images of you, you have the right to ask how that data is going to be used. Yes. What you can't do is take matters into your own hands. You see these people, you can't fly that drone over here, lad. Well, this is what these DJ audit people are doing. They want you to come out and say, you can't fly that over here, lad. Why not? You don't own the land. You don't know. You might own the land, but you don't own the airspace. Yeah. It's a bit of a minefield. You cannot use a jammer. Yes, you can't damage the drone because under the 1971 Criminal Damage Act, a drone is private property. And if you shoot it down, net it, capture it, and throw something at it or whatever, you can be sued and, well, put into court for criminal damage. You can't force the drone to land either. To crash it would be dangerous. It could cause a fire or cause somebody some injury. So you've got to be very careful. Best way to do it is, if a drone's bothering you, go and identify the pilot. Most pilots have to keep the drone in visible sight, so they're not going to be too far away. And there's a new app out there as well where you can download the drone scanner app, and it'll give you the drone operator ID, which you can then pass on to the police. Happy days. By law, everybody has to have an operator ID these days. Came into operation just a few months ago.

0: It's the show that everyone's talking about.
1: I like it because the music is just great. Lots of chat and lots of gossip and lots of interaction, all of it.
2: I think they're very good.
0: From the depths of downtown County Durham, it's The Daily Drop with George Herron.

You were just talking about drones and, well, they're nowhere more prevalent now than Ukraine, who seems to have changed the way in which modern warfare is fought, and so much so the rebels out there in Iran are also now turning to drone warfare as the way forward. And I have to say, you know, there was a company in Ukraine who were turning out 1,000 drones a month recently. Well, I say recently, when the war first started. That same company and its sister companies that have now grown are now turning out, get this, 400,000 drones a month. And these drones, of course, are being used to, well, take out soldiers, take out tanks, take out personnel carriers, whatever these drones are being used for. And if you go onto TikTok, all you got to do is just watch some of these reels. They've perfected the art of drone warfare. And when you think back, you know, I mentioned this the other week, Nostradamus, fortune teller of I think was it the 12th century or something like that, he said that it was going to be a war in 2026 and it would be won by a swarm of bees. Well, if you think about it, buzzing around the skies, drones, swarm of bees, could be, you know, could be. Hey, see what I did here? Could be. So it's changed the way modern warfare is now looked at. And of course, Mr. Putin himself is now facing criticism from his own inner sanctum, shall we say, his own leaders, his own people around his desk are now calling for the end and calling for his removal. 27 countries so far have agreed that what Putin has done is going to constitute a war crime. 27 countries. I think he's on a loser there. Maybe he should think about his future as well as Keir Starmer. Keir Starmer is kind of hanging on by a thread. He was a man who criticised the Conservative government for losing 10 seats in the local elections and said Boris Johnson must go. This was back in 2022, if I remember rightly, there or thereabouts. Well, there you go. He's lost 5 times as many seats, 5 times as many MPs. His own MPs are calling for him to go. And he's still hanging on. He's still hanging on there. I think it's about time he just said enough. Enough is enough. Time to go. But he won't, will he? Doesn't want to lose face, but he's already lost that. Well, at least one of them.

0: Hall & Oates, you make my dreams come true. Now, if you're kind of wanting to stay at home this summer instead of taking the kids away to the Caribbean or to Spain or Greece or wherever, you might want to stay at home. Where would you stay? Where is the best place to stay? Well, there is one place that's been crowned the top spot in the UK. It's a beautiful seaside town and it's a front runner. It's got everything you need. This seaside town is hailed as one of the country's most treasured tourist destinations, with high temperatures set for summer, and there are very few reasons not to give it a go. Sykes Holiday Cottages has named the top 10 best seaside destinations for short breaks, and St. Ives in Cornwall is the first to make the list. Sykes has a whole new list of recommended properties at each location in 10 lists, including serene cottages, cosy retreats on the Cornwall coast. Now, St. Ives, of course, is famous for the poem, "I went to St. Ives with a man with never lives," and all that sort of stuff. It's famous also for looking straight out of a postcard with its picturesque cobble streets and Mediterranean blue waters. What was once a modest fishing port has transformed over the years into a must-see destination for artists to paint, photographers to capture, and tourists to enjoy. I'm just reading off the magazine here. It's a place to go. I actually have been to St. Ives, not with seven lives or seven wives, just I just went a long time ago. It was canny, actually. It's all right. It's not too bad at all. It's breathtaking. It is a wonderful little, once fishing village, and it's well worth a visit. So if you are looking to staycation and you want somewhere with all the Caribbean culture, sand, sea, Mediterranean blue waters, yeah, St. Ives is the place to go, apparently. Or you can just sit home and listen to me with Kylie Minogue.
1: No one wants to stay at home. Nobody wants to be alone. When you come knocking, I'll be at your door.

Do you know, I was just thinking about, you were talking about Ukraine and the drone wars and stuff like that. I was just thinking about that war has gone on now for 4 years. And of course, none of us, or not very many of us, were around in the Second World War. And the cleanup operation that goes on after such an extended period of hostilities. And it got me thinking, years from now, they're still going to be pulling up unexploded missiles and bombs and drones and that from this conflict that's going on in

Ukraine. How does a country get over such a thing? You know, they've got blown up tanks and blown up armoured cars and guns and lying all over the place. But what about all the people who've suffered? What about all the dead bodies? You know, dismembered bodies that have been hit by rockets, missiles, drones and whatnot. Who cleans all them up? And it's not just like a road traffic accident where there's a couple of them. So far, estimates say there's 1.6 million Russian soldiers lying dead in the battlefield. Or have been killed, rather. Maybe not lying dead, but have been killed. Whether they've been repatriated home or whether they've been just left on the side of the road or put into a big grave, I've no idea, but 1.6 million. So there's families in Russia who are asking where their loved ones are, and there's similarly people in Ukraine asking the same question. War is not the answer. I thought, you know, we'd got past war. And when you think about it, you know, war comes about because a person, a leader, decides something's not right and wants to put it right. Now, he's not the person, or she's not the person that goes out and picks the gun up and has to run around minefields, dodge drones. Nah, they're sitting in their posh little offices going, let's do this, let's do that. It's the sailors, the airmen, the soldiers on the ground. The very people who probably didn't want this war in the first place. They're the ones who are having to carry the load, carry the can for the decisions of these people. And that's the problem. And I think we're reading between the lines now. We're seeing some sort of mind shift within the Kremlin, within Russia itself, within the people of Russia. There's a mind shift saying, we don't want this anymore. This is killing our country. Somebody mentioned yesterday that if this continues any longer, it will push Russia back to 1917 and the Great Revolution. Maybe that's what they need. Maybe that's what they need. Anyway, onwards, upwards, upwards and onwards as we climb up to the top of the hour. Union J.

Well, there you go. Clean bandit. Stronger. Now, we were just talking about the war in Ukraine and stuff. And I was just wondering, if you're a scrap metal merchant after the war's finished, you're going to make a fortune, aren't you? You just go around and pick up all the, you know, empty tanks. You know, the ones that the Russians have left behind. And, you know, when you think about, you know, Russia's dominance and Russia's presence over the decades and their May Day victory parades, you know, missiles and tanks and soldiers and airmen and sailors all marching through Red Square, and then you look at this year's. Yeah, it was a bit different, wasn't it? And you've got to ask yourself, you know, when you think about, you know, an SU, whatever, the Sukhov jets or whatever they're called, how much does one of them cost? How much does a tank cost? How much does an armoured car cost? And they're getting taken out by drones that cost less than 500 quid. It's pretty crucial, isn't it? It's a turning point. Ukraine said at the very beginning that they wouldn't give up, they would never bend. And obviously, you know, when you go to war, it's about attrition, isn't it? It's about forcing your enemy into a weak spot. And Russia, being massive, had that in mind. And here they are now. The tables have turned. Ukraine are even stronger than they ever were. And so much so, they're now telling other people, other countries, and training other people, and selling their drones to other countries, such as their might in drone warfare. And these drones, you know, some of them are, I'm watching the news, some of these drones are now travelling over 1,000 miles into Russia to hit targets hidden away in the Ural Mountains, where Russia would think they're safe. It's just going to show you, nothing's safe. And whilst you might think you're big and powerful, yeah. It's like the, what do you call it, the thing with the lion and the whatever, you know what I mean? Yeah, crazy. Anyway, Mika, let's lighten the load a bit, shall we?

Hey, hey, Venga boys, parada de titas. And if you speak Spanish, you'll know exactly what that means. If you don't, I'm not going to tell you. Right, that's me done, ladies and gentlemen. Thank you so much for tuning in today. I'll be back tomorrow, of course. I'm off to London now. I've got to dash out the door. My taxi will be here in a couple of minutes' time. You take care of yourself. I'll see you tomorrow. Same time, same place, same channel. And let's hear it for the boy. Whatever you're doing, do it with a smile on your face. I'll see you tomorrow. London, here I come.

That's right, it's time for another edition of the Country Mile with me, Dave Watkins. 1 hour of today's traditional country music. If you love the proper stuff, this is the show for you. I'll be right back after the opening triple play.

0: website. 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

0: Hello, how are you? I hope I find you well. It's Gary back with some more music from across the decades, another Book of Days and a Darwin Award, among other features. We started off this week with Bruce Springsteen from an album called Magic and a song that was released, I say as a single, but they aren't singles these days, are they? Anyway, it was called Girls in Their Summer Clothes. And we followed that with Chris Rea and a song called Looking for the Summer. Well, I don't know about you, but just where I am, we've had a lot of summer recently, so we're doing all right. Now the Beatles cover version, and we go a bit Latin, a bit Brazilian, because it's Sergio Mendes and Brazil 66.
1: They covered the Beatles. Maybe they should have known

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Sergio Mendes and Brazil 66 and their version of Day Tripper. Now a song called Just the Way You Are. But not the Barry White or the Billy Joel song. This is Bruno Mars.

0: Oh, an echoey cymbal to finish off with Bruno Mars and a song called Just the Way You Are.
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If my pussy isn't attended to by 8 o'clock, I shall be stroking it for the rest of the evening.

0: Oh, now, that'll date me. That gong at the end reminds me of the Fry's Turkish Delight TV advert, which was probably in black and white. We started off there with Thunder and the song called Last One Out, Turn Off the Lights. And assuming no one was hurt from that, we followed it with Aqua and a song called Cartoon Heroes. Now follow that, and this time round it's an entrance follow that. So before we hear something from them, let's hear a song from Guns N' Roses that they covered.
1: Now follow that, an original of a song, then a different tune by an artist that covered it.

0: We heard Guns N' Roses and Paradise City, a song that was covered by Entrance, who we heard after that, featuring Ricardo DeForce, or Forche, whichever you want to do it. That was their version of the Bee Gees' Staying Alive.
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2: Caucasian?
3: Yeah, you know, a white guy with a mustache, about 6'3".
2: An awfully big mustache.

Sting was first of those two songs with a song called Russians. I think that was from his, is it something like The Dream of the Blue Turtles? That album, I believe, that came from in the 80s. And he was followed by American country singer Colin Ray, two L's in Colin, and a song called In This Life. Now the songwriting feature, and this time round it's two tunes written or co-written by Rudy Clark, American songwriter, and a number of artists had success with this next song, but I think, as Cilla Black might have said, Ah Sure was one of the most recent.

Cher, and her version of It's In His Kiss, the Shoop Shoop song, that was a hit for her in the early 90s, I think it was. And she was followed very much from the 60s by an American band called The Rascals and a song called Good Lovin'. When The Rascals had their one and only, I think it was their one and only British hit, a song called Groovin', they were the Young Rascals, but I guess we all have to grow up sooner or later. Now, something from a very recent album from Status Quo's lead singer Francis Rossi. From the album The Accidental, this is Push Comes to Shove.

0: from the excellent album The Accidental, called The Accidental because he never intended to make an album and it just sort of mushroomed. That was called Push Comes to Shove.
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Many happy returns of the day today to Carl Falconer, lead vocalist and guitarist from The View, who we've just heard, who had the 2007 UK number one album Hats Off to the Buskers. And that was one of their songs entitled Same Jeans. Now we're off to something, I believe, a little heavier, because it's a happy birthday this week to Carl Barrett, singer from English rock band The Libertines, born in 1978. They had the 2004 UK number one album The Libertines, and with Dirty Pretty Things had the 2006 number three album in the UK, Waterloo to Anywhere. Well, here they are with a song called Can't Stand Me Now.

Many happy returns of the day today to British soul, R&B and pop singer DC Lee. Born today in 1961, she worked with Wham, Animal Nightlife and the Style Council and had the 1985 UK number 3 solo single with that song, See the Day. She was married to Paul Weller from 1987 until their divorce in 1998. Last but certainly not least, born today in 1959, Jimmy Jam from the American R&B pop songwriting and record production team, Jimmy Jam and Terry Lewis. Their productions have received commercial success since the 1980s with various artists, most extensively Janet Jackson. They've written 31 top 10 hits in the UK and 41 in the US. Artists they've worked with include, have worked with a multitude of artists, including Lionel Richie, TLC, Michael Jackson, Aretha Franklin, Bryan Adams, Mariah Carey, Prince, George Michael and Rod Stewart. And Robert Palmer recorded one of their songs as well. This is I Didn't Mean to Turn You On.

0: Jimmy Jam, closing down the Book of Days for another week on the Gary Jackson Experience. That was Robert Palmer and one of his songs, I Didn't Mean to Turn You On.
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0: Jam hot.
1: It certainly is at the moment. That was Scouting for Girls, and She's So Lovely, followed by Beats International with Lindy Layton, and a song called Dub Be Good to Me, another one of those Jam Lewis songs that I mentioned just now. Now, a lady that's due to be appearing, as she does most summers, at some festivals with Murder on the Dance Floor. This is Sophie Ellis-Bextor.

0: Sophie Ellis, Baxter and Murder on the Dance Floor. Now, we are going back to before the Beatles came along, and pop music was very different, with three songs that were all hits before the Beatles really hit big. And we will start with a man who I'm pretty sure is still around and hale and hearty, even now, with Forget Me Not. This will be Eden Kane.
1: It's time for three before the Beatles, whoever they were.

0: We started off with Eden Kane, who was Peter Sarsted's brother, one of his brothers, and a song called Forget Me Not. Ernie K. Doe, American artist, followed that with a song called Mother-in-Law. And we finished off with Etta James and a great blues song that provided a hit for Chicken Shack in the 60s and I believe Rod Stewart in the 70s. That was a song called I'd Rather Go Blind.
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2: Did you see the giraffes just now?
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Lewis Capaldi and a song called Someone You Loved to take us up to the Darwin Award for this week. This is a track from the seemingly evergreen Rod Stewart from a fairly recent album released in about 2020 something or other called Blood Red Roses. This song is called Look in Her Eyes.

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0: This one is so good it's classed as an urban legend. The Arizona Highway Patrol were mystified when they came upon a pile of smouldering wreckage embedded in the side of a cliff rising above the road at the apex of a curve. The metal debris resembled the size of an airplane crash, but it turned out to be the vaporized remains of an automobile. The make of the vehicle was unidentifiable at the scene. The folks in the lab finally figured out what it was and pieced together the events that led up to its demise. It seems that a former Air Force sergeant had somehow got hold of a JATO, which stands for Jet Assisted Takeoff Unit. JATO units are solid fuel rockets used to give heavy military transport airplanes an extra push for takeoff from short airfields. Dried desert lake beds are the location of choice for breaking the world ground speed record. The sergeant took the JATO unit into the Arizona desert and found a long straight stretch of road. He attached the JATO unit to his car, jumped in, accelerated to a high speed, and fired off the rocket. The facts, as best as could be determined, are as follows. The operator was driving a 1967 Chevy Impala. He ignited the JATO unit approximately 3.9 miles from the crash site. This was established by the location of a prominently scorched and melted strip of asphalt. The vehicle quickly reached a speed of between 250 and 300 miles an hour and continued at that speed under full power for an additional 20 to 25 seconds. The soon-to-be pilot experienced G-forces usually reserved for dogfighting F-14 jocks under full afterburners. The Chevy, believe it or not, remained on the straight highway for approximately 2.6 miles, which is only 15 to 20 seconds at that speed, before the driver applied the brakes, completely melting them, blowing the tyres, and leaving thick rubber marks on the road surface. The vehicle then became airborne for an additional 1.3 miles, impacted the cliff face at a height of 125 feet, and left a blackened crater 3 feet deep in the rock. Most of the driver's remains were not recovered, however. Small fragments of bone, teeth and hair were extracted from the crater, and fingernail and bone shards were removed from a piece of debris believed to be a portion of the steering wheel. Ironically, a still legible bumper sticker was found reading, "How do you like my driving? Dial 1-800," and then something extremely rude.

That's Poco, and one or two songs for our anti-hero who basically vaporised himself in a rock. That was a song called Flying Solo. Thanks very much for keeping me company. Hope you can join me same time next week for another Darwin Award, another Book of Days, and some more music across the decades. And I'll leave you with one more song for our idiot, who decided to strap a rocket on the back of his 1967 Chevy Impala. A place where he actually ended up. Dire Straits and Solid Rock.

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3: Hey, it's Daniel James, and this is Bangers and Chat. Can you hear the raindrops? It's been raining in the UK, but the sunshine is on its way back, and it starts right here.

So, which year was this song written? What do you mean you're still dancing? Of course we are. Come on.

Stay in that upbeat mood as we kick off this week's show. Come on, if you haven't rolled that rug back. I tell you what, the cat is loving this. The tail, it's whipping my leg. Whip it, baby!

which wildlife BBC presenter released a version of this in 1989, which got to number 62 in the charts? And what have her and I in common?

Happy Radio from 1979. Dare I say, what were you doing in 1979? Just a twinkle in your mum and dad's eye, a twinkle in your grandpa's eye? Or were you out there in the working world? Would you have a job? First car, first motorbike, first love? First child, even, or even first divorce? What were you doing if you were around in 1979? Were you at kindergarten? Were you at nursery? Were you at school? Happy memories, I hope. Edwin Starr, of course, wrote and produced the song. What a talented man. His previous release, Contact, Eye to Eye, Contact, had proved to be his best showing on the Billboard Hot 100 in several years. It was also a hit in Britain, hitting number 6 on the UK singles chart. The song was issued as its follow-up, Happy Radio, and although slightly less successful, it made all three US charts, and it peaked at number 79 on the Hot 100, number 28 on the R&B chart, and it was a much bigger hit in the UK, reaching number 9 on the UK singles chart. And I said to you, who was the wildlife presenting female who recorded a version in 1989, and it was released and hit number 62 on the UK chart? Still a hit, because there's 100 in that chart. I've had loads of suggestions, but it was Michaela Strachan. And I said to you, what have we got in common? And like I said, Mandy messaged straight away in, the naked cleaning lady. Very naughty, Mandy. No, Michaela and I were not fingering the undergrowth looking for fox cubs. No. We both shared the same manager. Yes, Mr. Jeff Chegwin, brother of TV personality Keith Chegwin. Twin brother and chin, because I've seen both their chins. And of course, sister of Radio 1 DJ Janice Long. Yes, Jeff managed us both. We were off and running, and he thought, ooh, I fancy a stable of artists. So he got a couple of people. He signed the guy from Bread. Yes, remember the sitcom in the UK, Bread? Well, the guy that was the poet in that, can't remember his name, but it's being repeated on UK TV at the moment. I think he played Adrian Boswell that wrote the poems, I think. Anyway, he was signed and he did a cover of a Beatles song. Yes, you see, Jeff wanted a stable, but unfortunately he was just left with Yell hitting the top 10. Right, how are you? How's your week been? Come on, listen, whatever you're doing, if you can, just let's take a breath, just you and I together. How's it been? You had a good week, a bad week? Has it been kind of okay? Has it just gone so quickly you haven't had time, you've been so busy? Or has it dragged? Well, I tell you what, I've been wet, I've been dry. I went out dry, and it was so muggy and sticky, I was soaking inside, and it rained, so I was soaking on the outside as well. So you can imagine turning up at a meeting or a video shoot, needing to look your best, and you look like a fish finger that's been left on the window ledge for a fortnight. Yes, truly, that was my best look. Anyway, it's going to be sunny again in the UK very soon. What is it like across Europe? Deutschland, Holland, Belgium, Northern Europe, Denmark, Scandinavia, or down there in the Philippines? You're just going into the autumn, the fall. And of course, over there in New York, they've got some gorgeous, gorgeous weather over there. It is Scorchio. Hey, it's Scorchio today. So listen, we've got 2 hours of 70s, 80s, 90s, 2000 hits and some little stories behind those hits. It's great having you on board. You know why? Because as Pat Benatar says, we belong.

So, what has this song and myself got in common? S. What ties us both together? No, Mandy, not that.

So I asked you earlier, what were you doing in 1978? Well, what were you doing in 1993? 15 years later, had you left school? Did you have that new car, that first love or the second child? Did you moving on from college to work? Had you completed an apprenticeship and a degree? What were you doing in 1973 when Pray, written by Gary Barlow from the boy, well, I'm not going to say boy band, they're men now, Take That, RCA Records. And it was the first of 12 singles by the band to reach number one on the UK singles chart. And it stayed at that number one position for 4 weeks. And the music video, which I'm sure a lot of you are familiar with, was shot in Mexico. And the newly arranged version of it was released on the 21st of September 2018 as the first single from the greatest hits album Odyssey, which was released the following November. The song won the British Single of the Year, British Video of the Year at the 1994 Brit Awards. It also won the award at Smash Hits and was the finale of Take That's Beautiful World Tour in 2017. It also, for Gary Barlow, won the Ivor Novello Award for Best Contemporary Song and Songwriter of the Year. And they, three of them, there's only three of the five left, are on tour across the UK right now. And I asked you what I had in common with the song. Well, the song was written by Gary Barlow. It was produced by Steve Gervier, Paul Gervier, and Jonathan Wales. And Jonathan Wales, as regular listeners will know, a smashing guy, great friend of mine, now is a hugely successful sound engineer in the movie business in Los Angeles. Well, he co-produced that track and he produced my ballad Baby With Your Blue Eyes, which I've played on this show. Also, One Look, I'm Wrapped Around Your Finger, and a couple of other lovely tracks too. And he was the gentleman that was good friends with Carrie Gray, who used to be in a Eurovision group. And, her and her husband now have a Radio 2 show, but they sang backing vocals. Yes, Jonathan brought them in, and we actually used the same studio that Take That had recorded Pray in just a few days later. So there you go. Listen, two in a row. That was preceded by Pat Benatar. Of course, what a great artist. And the track was released on October the 16th, 1984. The lead single from her fifth studio album, Tropico. Yes, the song was written by the songwriting duo Eric Lowen and Dan Navarro, and it matched the success of her previous hit, Love Is a Battlefield, on the Billboard Hot 100. It peaked at number 5 and number 3 on the rock tracks in the UK. It peaked at number 22. She was nominated for a Grammy for Best Female Vocal Performance alongside Linda Ronstadt. What a great vocalist. Tina Turner. Wow. Madonna and Whitney Houston. So they were all nominated. So there you go. Two great tracks in a row. And if Cary Grant and David Grant are listening, thank you for beautiful backing vocals. So there you go. We've got a crack on it. And I'm going to ask you a little question here. Because as you know, this show is all about questions and sometimes answers. Yes, if I can read properly and I've got my teeth in. Yeah, she's laughing. She always looks up when I say, I have got the most human pussy you've ever known in your life. I can be chatting away, and if I say something she doesn't approve of or she thinks funny, she just lifts her head at that moment and almost raises an eyebrow like Roger Moore did as James Bond. Seriously, I've got the only pussy that can lift an eyebrow. Absolutely. I'm thinking of getting her into the circus. Yes, with the bearded ladies. Although nowadays, you see them everywhere. They're not specialities anymore, are they? Right, this next track. Well, this next track was a phenomenon around the world. It came from a movie that was a phenomenon and an album soundtrack that was a, you've guessed it, phenomenon. The previous single to this by John Travolta and Olivia Newton-John had been number one on the UK
UK charts for 9 weeks. And my question to you, how long was this number one on the UK charts? It was number one around the world, top 10 in top five in most territories as well. So the first question is, how long did this top the charts in the UK in 1978? And also, it was written by two gentlemen. One of them heads a famous band that had loads of disco hits from Miami and is still touring now. Wow! Two questions for you while we listen to John and Olivia. Oh, yes.

Yes, who remembers the video for that movie? Well, it was taken from the movie John and Olivia, just on the running track, on the bleachers, just, well, strutting towards each other with their relative gangs with them. Now, were you a huge fan of Olivia? Did you fancy her? Did you have a poster? Were you a Pink Ladies fan? Did you prefer Olivia as a single girl that romped on the beach in the waves with John in the bobby socks and long skirt? Or did you prefer her in the trend-setting black clingy lycra pants that year became huge? Every female artist and some male, Rod Stewart, ended up wearing those very tight lycra pants. Did you have a pair? Have you still got a pair? Can you still get into them? What do you mean they're under in the wardrobe in a cupboard? Get them out now. Yes, and try and squeeze into them. You might need some talc. You might need to lie on the floor. What do you mean you can't even get them past your knees? They were huge, those pants. Everybody was wearing them. Thankfully, I was too young and I would not be seen dead in them. Hang on, I'll just pass out. But did you have a pair? So I teased you at the beginning and I said, how long did this top the UK chart? The previous one, you're the one that I want. 9 weeks? 16 whole weeks atop the UK chart. Of course, from the movie Grease, which was released in the summer of 78 and was enormous. There were TV specials. I mean, the movie just went crazy. Written by Jim Jacobs and Warren Casey. Now, Jim Jacobs was an American actor, composer, lyricist and writer for the theatre, long associated with the Chicago theatre scene. He's best known for creating the book, storyline and characters and lyrics for the 1971

Jim's, I've got notes on a piece of paper because the cat's on my knee. She's purring like crazy. My notes are wobbling on her back because she's purring and the notes are going from side to side. Yes, so Jim Jacobs from Chicago, theatre man, teamed up with Warren Casey, another theatre man, and he was from Yonkers, New York. Yeah, so Jim from Chicago, yes, and Warren from New York, and they met in the mid-60s. Yes, they met while in the Chicago Stage Guild. In the late 60s, Jacobs was at a party, dismayed at the rock music he was listening to, and began reminiscing about the 1950s rock and roll. He eventually inquired about writing a rock and roll musical with Casey, who, unlike Jacobs, had not been a greaser in high school, but shared a love of music from the era, particularly doo-wop. So the two began collaborating on a play with music about high school life during the golden age of rock and roll in the 50s. It was entitled Grease. It premiered in 1971 at the Kingston Mines Theatre, one of the pioneering companies of Chicago's off-the-loop theatre movement at the Lincoln Park section of Chicago. However, when producers Ken Wiseman and Maxine Fox saw the show, they suggested to the playwrights that it might work better as a musical, and told them if their creative partners were willing to rework it, they would then produce it off Broadway. So Casey quit his job as a department store lingerie buyer, really, and the team headed to New York to collaborate on what would become Grease, the musical, and it opened at the Eden Theatre in downtown Manhattan off Broadway, and eventually moved to Broadway and earned a Tony Award nomination. It is now the staple of the West End, touring the UK and the world, and of course Summer Stock Community Theatre and Regional Theatre in the US. From one movie soundtrack to another, who was the Bond in Live and Let Die?

And that sets the scene for a hugely successful Bond movie. Yes, even before Tom Mankiewicz had finished writing the screenplay of Live and Let Die, producers Harry Saltzman and Albert R. Broccoli, I'll have some sauce with that, invited Paul McCartney to write the theme song. Paul asked to be sent a copy of Ian Fleming's novel. And of course, Ian Fleming's novel describes Bond as a white male, quite sexy, possibly Scottish, but definitely English and British, with great manners, great humour, great sex appeal, and a roguish manner. Paul McCartney said, "I read it and thought it was pretty good. That afternoon, I wrote the song and went in next week and did it." He means the song. "It was a job of work for me, in a way, because writing a song around a title, that's not the easiest thing going." And originally, Harry Saltzman, the producer, had invited Shirley Bassey or Thelma Houston to perform it instead of Paul's band Wings. Producer George Martin, Paul's producer, the Beatles' producer, said Paul McCartney would allow the song to be used in the movie only if Wings was able to perform the song in the opening credits. And the recording contract specified that McCartney would perform the title song under the opening titles. Good for you, Paul. I mean, a huge star like Paul McCartney still having to sort of negotiate something like that. Wings recorded Live and Let Die during the sessions of Red Rose Speedway, the album, in October 1972. The song was recorded at Air Studios with Ray Cooper providing that fabulous, fabulous percussion. And I asked you, who was the Bond for Live and Let Die? Well, I'd already mentioned it when I said I had the most Bond-like pussy in the world. Yes, the studio cat knows how to raise an eyebrow, much like Mr. Bond. Roger Moore. Yes. So there you go. Two movie soundtracks. And we are only 38 minutes into the first hour of Bangers and Chat. I hope you're enjoying this eclectic mix of music. We're going to go in a totally different direction now. This lady left the Spice Girls. She recorded a debut solo album called Schizophonic in 1999, written by Jerry, Andy Watkins and Paul Wilson, while produced by the latter two, who are known collectively as Absolute, a big production team that work with many pop acts. And this single was released as the album's third single in the 1st of November 1999 on EMI Records. Of course, I have two questions. What chart position did it enter on the UK charts? And which other female singer was she in competition with for the number one spot? And who won? It's getting tougher, isn't it? I'm starting to sweat. You should see the cat.

So, what chart position did Jerry hit with that single in 1999? And which other female artist did she battle with for the number one spot? 13 years later, an alleged ex-boyfriend of Jerry Halliwell's had this big hit. I wonder if he liked Jerry in that nun's outfit. Hey, Jerry, love, can you put that nun's outfit on when you come round tonight, lad?

So, who did Robbie write this song with? And what was Robbie doing on the Royal Albert Hall stage this last week? And also, who is he with? It might make you want to shout. Oh, a lovely bit of plucking at the end. Talking of Jerry. Right, Robbie Williams and Candy, released on the 11th of September. Did I say September or Peptember there? Need some new teeth. All right. She's looking at me. Hang on a minute. What are you saying? Oh, I think she wants a saucer of milk. Hey, I'm the catty one. Right. It was taken from Robbie's 9th studio album, Take the Crown. And it was written by Robbie Williams and Gary Barlow. Aye, the guy that wrote, the take that hit about 20 minutes ago, Prayer. Yes, and it says here that it was written by Williams and Gary Barlow interloping. In fact, it didn't even say, yes, it says interpolating. Not interloping. No. Interpolating a riff from the Eurodance by Terj Olsen. Yes, the song was Robbie's first UK number one single since Radio in 2004. The track was originally rumoured to be titled Vertigo, and Robbie said of the track, it was a summer song, very much in a similar vein to Rock DJ, about a girl who thinks she's great, and she might be, but she's a bit nefarious with her ways. Nefarious, Robbie, that's a big word for a pop star. Some songs take an age to write, he said, and some songs just fall out of your mouth, completely formed, and you don't even have to think about it. I don't know why that this fell out of my mouth and out of my brain in that particular way. It just did. So there you go. I wonder if Angels fell out of his mouth. There's allegedly a bit of controversy about who actually wrote the whole of Angels. You can Google it and look it up. Anyway, Robbie Williams, and as I say, Terj Olsen is also credited as songwriter. And that was preceded by, of course, Jerry Halliwell. Did you guess that it was Jerry from the Spice Girls, the second single from her Schizophonic album, reached number one? In fact, during the song's first week of release, it faced strong, really strong, competition with Tin Tin Out's collaboration with previous Spice Girls groupmate Emma Bunton, her debut single What I Am. So Halliwell allegedly criticised record company executives for allegedly exploiting fans by encouraging a head-to-head race. Lift Me Up ultimately reached number one on the singles chart on 13th of November 1999, selling 140,000 copies in its first week. And it was 30,000 more copies than What I Am by her former bandmate, Emma Bunton. In total sales, 460,000 copies in the UK alone. So there you go, a little part of history there is some music. We are 50 minutes just about into the first hour of The Bangers and The Chat. Right, let's crack back to 1980. This is a band who rarely like to write a chorus. Yes, they're always doing very catchy songs, but they have a unique way of writing songs. And what was this song about?

reaching number 8 on the UK singles charts. And the track eventually, listen to this, achieved sales in excess of 5 million copies. And apparently, initially, when the record company heard it, they thought it was unlikely to impact the charts. What do record companies know? Is that why most people now are making their own records and forming their own labels and just getting distribution deals? What do record companies ever know? That track reached number 8 on the UK charts, topped the chart in Italy, Portugal and Espanol. And it was written by lead vocalist and bassist Andy McCluskey, and it allegedly addresses the atomic bombing of Hiroshima. And as I say, the track itself does not feature a vocal chorus and is recognisable by its distinctive lead synthesizer hook and ambiguous lyrics. So there you go. And for people who have messaged me in and said, what was Robbie doing this week at the Royal Albert Hall? I had some cheeky answers. Someone said, was he stripping? I don't think things have got that bad for Robbie. I think he's quite a multimillionaire. Apparently, he was in pants that looked like pyjama bottoms, so somebody said. Another message here from Kathy said, was he doing a bit of painting and decorating? You know, keeping his hand in. And then someone else said, he was singing with Lulu. Lulu did a concert in aid of mental health, and she encouraged Mr. Gary Barlow to join her on stage, as did Robbie Williams, and they performed their number one hit, Relight My Fire, of course written by the fabulous man who wrote Instant Replay, Dan Hartman, and Delta Goodrum, the Australian singer who recently represented Australia at the Eurovision Song Contest. So what a package, what a night. Apparently it was a big night. So we've had some songs from movie soundtracks. Let's have one from a huge Australian soap, the day of the marriage of Kylie and Jason Donovan's characters in Australian soap Neighbours was christened with this tune as they both walked up the aisle. So, my question to you is, which actor in that episode insisted against the director's wishes that this song was used in the wedding scene? This is Angry Anderson, and Suddenly.

Over 20 million viewers in the UK watched the wedding of Scott and Charlene in Neighbours. And this song was played as they walked up the aisle. And it was Kylie Minogue who insisted that this song was beautiful and had to be used in the episode. We are heading into hour two of Bangers and Chats.

0: I'm going to dedicate that to Jerry and Kylie, who allegedly are both exes of Robin. What a lad.
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2: Hey, that was the OJs, and this is Leon Haywood. Don't push it, don't force it.
3: I'm ready.
2: Okay, Leon, we get the message. I tell you what, the next 3 minutes is all yours. Don't push it.

Number 12 on the UK charts in 1980. Number 49 on the Billboard Hot 100, written and produced by the talented Leon Haywood. Now, what has the next track got in common with the OJs? Yes, we ended hour two with the OJs. We go in to a track, but what have they got in common with the OJs? All right, Leon, don't push it, don't force it. Oh, we've had Mandy, the lady who runs the Naked Cleaning Company, on. Ho, ho, ho. Yes, she said one of her young gentlemen cleaners, the Naked Cleaners, has been injured, unfortunately. Yes, she sent him off to do a solo job. No, not that kind. She had to clean this old gentleman's toilet out. And apparently he was a bit vigorous with a plunger. She said to him, don't push it, don't force it. But what did he do? She said his right hand was just too strong.

0: That is Heavy D and the Boys. Number 2 on the UK charts. Number 11 on the Billboard Hot 100 in 1991. Mandy's been back on. She said, I'm going to have to give him lessons with that plunger. But she also said, yes, she sent her sweet love and said, the Lady Naked Cleaners love this track, especially the line, you wiggle while you jiggle. Apparently that's how they clean. Is that how you clean? Is that universal? When you clean your house, your flat, your car, do you wiggle while you jiggle? It's a national poll. Get on the thread and let me know. Now, I asked you what one of these two opening songs to Hour 2 had in common with the OJs. We ended at part one with them. Well, Now That We Found Love was written by the mighty Kenneth Gamble and Leon Huff, originally for the OJs on their seventh album in 1973.
1: Now that we found love, what are we gonna do with it?
0: Oh, fabulous, boys. I'm going to send you a copy of Mandy's calendar. She may have a catalogue as well. I think you might like it, especially if you wiggle while you jiggle with your plunger. Ooh, that sounds painful. So, that was Heavy D and the Boys. However, after the OJs in 1973, the Third World, a reggae disco band, of course, covered their version of the song, and it was released as a single in 1978, peaking at number 10 on the UK chart. It was number 47 on the Billboard Hot 100, and in Canada it reached number 55. Then we had Heavy D and the Boys, as I say, number 2 in the UK, and 49 on the US Billboard chart. But it went on. It's been covered by so many people. And that's the thing about a song. It can be adaptable into different styles. But amazing that the OJs had that all the way back in 73. And I'm not going to ask you what you were doing in 1973, because I know everybody listening wasn't even born then. You weren't even a twinkle. Well, you might have been a twinkle in your grandparents' eyes, but not in your parents' eyes. No, no, no. I'm such a bad liar. So there you are. Here we are into the second hour of Bangers and Chat. And as I say to you, we always have a really eclectic mix of songs on Bangers and Chat. Just when you're drifting off on one song, you go, oh my goodness, didn't expect him to play that. And then you're nodding off again, and I'm playing one of my own, and you slip into a coma. Right, the next track will not have you in a coma of any sorts. A classic, classic California band. Number 6 on the UK singles chart, number 39 on the US adult contemporary chart. They have so many charts over there. And the opening harpsichord, just make a note of this for when it comes on, okay? The opening harpsichord is played by Sterling Smith. Yeah, Sterling Smith of all people. And the lyrics to the song refer to songwriter and band member Jardine's then wife, Linda Jardine. After the two divorced, the song was rewritten as Lady Liberty. So, basically, he wrote the song, Al Jardine, about his wife. When they broke up, he changed the name. It's a bit like people who get tattoos. You know, they have that big love, that big thing on their arm or their chest or their bottom. And of course, they split up. And then they've either got to live with it for the next partner or try and change it so it fits, like change the wording or something. So tell me, have any of you listeners, wherever you are in the world, had a tattoo for the love, oh, love of my life? And then suddenly when the relationship's ended, you've went, oh, God, I can't even take my shirt off now when it's sunny. I can't even drop me undercrackers to go to the toilet because there's a big on me bum and a tattoo. So tell me, have you struggled to redesign a tattoo for your new love, for your new relationship? And did that one go wrong and you had to change that one? See, I'm not a tattoo person. Not at all. I don't want to put any kind of poison into my body. It's bad enough avoiding the Bouvier in the milk, the Bouvier that they've been feeding cattle to stop them breaking wind. Yeah, of course, they forget that that toxin will affect us and the cattle. So it's bad enough avoiding those and lots of processed foods. I ain't going to put no ink in my body, baby. But if you have, some people see it as art. So good for you. It's your way, it's some people's way of, you know, displaying their feelings, especially to a lover. But that, as I've just said, can lead to trouble. So let me know if your Lady Linda had to become Lady Liberty. Who played the harpsichord again? Come on, sit up and listen.

the pantheon of amazing pop rock writers. In no order, you've got the Beatles, you've got the Bee Gees, you've got ABBA, you've got, who else have we got? Queen. Anyone else you can suggest?

Single from the album Colour by Numbers, released in the USA in 1983, peaked at number 5 on the US Billboard chart in the spring of 84, the band's 6th consecutive and final top 10 hit on the US charts. Now, the next track, oh, by the way, it was propelled into the top of that top 5 by the 12-inch, which apparently was amazing. Now, the next track, we have yet more questions. Oh, I love these questions. So the next artist is Nilsson, great friend of John Lennon and Paul McCartney. Can you tell me the name of the film that this song is from? Who is the director? And the name of the two artists who died in Nilsson's flat in the 70s?

I bet you didn't expect that question, did you? Yes, the name of the movie that the next song is from. Who's the director? But more importantly, name the two very famous musical artists who died in Nielsen's rented Mayfair apartment 4 years apart in the 70s. I tell you what, everyone's talking about it.

Isn't that just sublime? Don't leave, Nielsen. How absolutely gorgeous was that? A just beautiful production. But have you come up with the answers to the questions? Get on the feed, send me a message. I've had quite a few messages in. Someone said Doris Day and Elizabeth Taylor, the two artists that died in Nielsen's rented Curzon Square apartment in Mayfair in the 70s. Well, here we go. Let's have some facts, shall we? Everyone's talking. Of course, written and recorded originally by American singer and songwriter Fred Neil in 1966 and released 2 years later by the said person. However, it wasn't until Harry Nilsson got hold of the track a couple of years later. It reached number six on the US Billboard chart, winning a Grammy after it was featured in the film Midnight Cowboy. Yes, Dustin Hoffman, wasn't it? Yes, of course. And who was it directed by? The fabulous British film director, John Schlesinger. What a talent. He's done another great movie. He's done several great movies. Hope and Glory, set in World War II, mostly in East London, but also along the Thames, you know, way past Windsor and all the way up the river. If you ever get a chance to look at the Thames, yes, there's fabulous things in Wapping. There's fabulous things, Tower Bridge. There's fabulous things over there in Battersea, north of the river, where all the wharfs and the boats were, where the bridges are. But then go up the river to Strand on the Green in Chiswick. I filmed some little promos there a couple of years ago when I was promoting my songs. It's just stunning. Go further up the river, past Kew to Richmond, you know, to Teddington, Twickenham, and then up further to the source of the Thames. Absolutely gorgeous. And the World War II film, Hope and Glory, directed by John Schlesinger, Port shows the river in all its glory and some great acting. So John Schlesinger directed Midnight Cowboy. And as I say, little story, Harry Nilsson was searching for a successful song when Rick Gerard played the track for him. And he decided to record it on November the 13th, 1967. It was released a year later. And when originally released as a single, as I say, it first got to number 13 on the Billboard chart. However, John Schlesinger was working on the 1969 film, and Derek Taylor, who I think worked for EMI at the time, recommended Nielsen for the soundtrack to Schlesinger, while Nielsen wrote a new song intended for the film's soundtrack. And it's called I Guess the Lord Must Be in New York City. However, John Schlesinger instead preferred Everybody's Talking. Well, you would. I mean, it's sublime. I can just see them on the coach in the movie. Anyway, he decided to use the film's theme song. So Nielsen then re-recorded the song from his earlier version with a slightly different arrangement for the Aerial Bandit, the version that had been on his album Aerial Bandit. He said, I needed to adapt the music lengths required for various sequences in the film. Sequences. No sequence in that film. Although there could have been. Following the success of the movie Midnight Cowboy, RCA re-released the album and the single version, and it became a number six hit on the Billboard chart, and it was a hit all over the world. And John Schlesinger said, one cannot imagine Midnight Cowboy without Everyone's Talking. Some songs do become synonymous with films, don't they? I mean, obviously, you look at Night Fever and stuff, you know, with Saturday Night Fever, you look at some of the songs from Greece, but there are other examples. If you can think of any songs, well, what about Titanic? Goodness me, you know, the Celine Dion song, that is, you know, synonymous, I think, with the modern version of Titanic. So are there any other songs that you can think that when you think of them, they're synonymous with a movie and one cannot go without the other? And no, not the version of You're the One That I Want from Greece by Arthur Mullard. I'll take it. I'll relight at bottom of stairs, Nelly Pledge. So that was Midnight Cowboy, preceded by, of course, the fabulous
Culture Club. And as I said, number 5 on the US Billboard chart, their last top 20 in the States, propelled there by the success of the 12-inch single. And then we had, of course, Lady Linda from the amazing Beach Boys. And as I said at the end of that song, what have you got? You've got the Beach Boys, you've got the Beatles, you've got Queen, you've got ABBA, you've got the Beach Boys. Can you think of any other so successful and just brilliant composers, writers, vocalists? Can you add any more to that list in the kind of pop rock genre? Let me know if you can. Right, this record was released twice. First time it was a hit in Australia and kind of scraped the bottom of the charts elsewhere. But when it was re-released and re-kind of mixed, it then went on to win an Ivor Novello Award for Best Song Musically and Lyrically. So it first came out in 85 from the Waterboys album. And This Is the Sea scraped the bottom of the charts. Mike Scott wrote and produced it, but then it rocketed up to number 3 on its re-release in 1991.

So this song was written in New York by Scottish songwriter and singer from the band. But what did he scribble the lyrics down on? Any idea? And no, it wasn't a bag packet. And no, it wasn't a beer mite. Matt.

The fabulous Waterboys, first released in 85, a huge hit in 1991. Now the next track was originally written for the Ramones, but John Landau, Bruce Springsteen's manager, said, "No, Bruce, keep it for yourself."

0: Bruce Springsteen, a huge hit for him in 1980, written the year before, recorded at the Power Station in New York City. Yeah, Bruce met Joey Ramone in Asbury Park, New Jersey. Ramone asked him to write a song for the Ramones. Springsteen composed Hungry Heart that night. Well, it was a hungry band. Yeah, he knew what they were wanting. But he decided to keep it for himself on the advice of his producer and manager, John Lando. Previously upbeat and catchy, Springsteen's songs, such as Blinded by the Light, Because the Night and Fire, had been given away and became hits for others. Lando turned round and said to Bruce, "Keep this for yourself. I do not want that trend to continue." And the title is drawn from a line in Alfred Lord Tennyson's famous poem, Ulysses, "For always roaming with a hungry heart." Yep, that's why I said I apologise to anyone who's slimming at the moment. I know how tough that can be. I did some fasting last week, yes, for 36 hours. Seriously, I can now walk through the crack in a door. I'm that thin. I'm only joking. I'll tell you, fasting's not easy. I think I went a bit too far for 36 hours. Seriously. Yeah, have you fasted? Are you fasting now? Or do you just, can you just eat anything? Are you one of those really annoying people who can just eat anything, any time of the day or night? Well, I'm not, hence the fasting. So Springsteen's voice was slightly sped up on the recording, producing a slightly higher pitched vocal. And Mark Volman and Howard Kalin of the Turtles, or the Turtles, sang backup. Yes, so there you go. Reached number 5 on the Billboard Hot 100. Number 44 on the on the UK Singles Chart. But of course, it would have been on the Greatest Hits package. And apparently John Lennon, on the day of his murder, he was people were talking to him, and he said he thought that Hungry Heart was a great record, and he even compared it to his single Just Like Starting Over, which was actually released just a couple of days after Hungry Heart. Goodness me, that day that John Lennon was shot outside the building, you know, near Hyde Park, the Dakota Building. What a tragic, tragic day. Goodness me, I think the guy, was he called Mark Chapman or something? Ugh, what a way. I mean, I don't know what enters these people's heads, you know? Anyway, moving on a lighter note, or a lighter note. Yes, the next song. Oh, by the way, I've had a couple of messages in from people saying, you didn't tell us who the two people were who died in Nielsen's rented apartment. Well, it was flat 12, Curzon Square, in Mayfair, London. He was living there, renting that. He was very happy to be over here in the UK. As I say, great friends of John Lennon and Paul McCartney. But as soon as this second death happened, he knew he had to leave. So the two famous musicians who died in Harry Nielsen's London apartment are Cass Elliot, Mama Cass of Mama and the Papas. She died of heart failure on July 29th, 1974, after performing at the Palladium in London, and apparently some very vigorous encores. 4 years later, drummer from The Who, Keith Moon, died from an accidental prescription medication overdose on September the 7th, 1978. Both artists died in the exact same bedroom of the flat at the age of 32. How spooky is that? God rest their souls. What a two more losses to the music business and to their families. And talking of sad losses, the gentleman who's going to perform the next record. What a successful actor. Who remembers Moonlighting? You know, fabulous, fabulous TV series in the 80s. Really set a trend for breaking the fourth wall. And that is when a performer talks to the audience as well as the characters. So within the scene, you're discussing things and then look to the camera or look out to the audience. You break the fourth wall and talk straight to the audience. Well, Bruce Willis did that in that TV series. And, well, he was a huge success at the time. He became a huge heartthrob, and he rocketed from being a TV star to a movie star. I think that caused a lot of tensions on set in later series. But he could sing, and he loved blues and rock. So he released an album, and one of the tracks from the album, well, it was a cover. Yes, originally the track was written by Kenny Young and Arthur Resnick, and it was recorded by the Drifters in 1964, and it hit number 4 on the Billboard Hot 100 in August of that year. However, listen to this. The song was set to be recorded by the Drifters on May 21st, 1964. But the Drifters' lead singer, Rudy Lewis, died of a suspected heroin overdose the night before. Lewis had sung lead on most of their hits since 1960 departure of Ben E. King, including Up on the Roof. Rather than reschedule a studio session, the lead on Under the Boardwalk was given to the group's other lead singer, Johnny Moore, who had only recently returned to the group in 1963. Goodness me. I mean, there's another death. I'll be playing the funeral march next. Listen, Bruce Forsyth. In fact, listen to the list of just some of the people who've covered this song. Bette Midler, Sam and Dave, Tom Tom Club. Wow, that'll be a version. The Rolling Stones, Billy Joe Royal, The Beach Boys, John Mellencamp and Lynn Anderson, to name but a few. This is Bruce Willis's version. And as I say, it became a big hit in the charts. Hit number 2 on the UK singles chart. Number 59 on the Billboard chart. And I'm going to follow it up with a live track from my live set, because I've got a gig this week. Yes, so 2 in a row. Bruce Willis. As I say, we know that Bruce is suffering greatly at the moment. It's heartbreaking, isn't it, when you see people get these terrible health issues, and their movies are still on screen. Their videos can still be seen from decades earlier. Die Hard 1 and 2 are two of my favourite movies. What about you? So first, Bruce Willis, and then myself with a live track from my set. In fact, I've blended two tracks together. Turned out nice again, back coast.
1: To Bruno.
2: Say, what's up, fella?

And that's me from my live set this Saturday. If you're anywhere near the Beachcomber in Breen, Somerset, I know it's a long way for some of you to travel, especially across the Atlantic or the Pacific or across the North Sea, the English Channel. But if you happen to be anywhere near, I'm appearing at 8 p.m. For a whole hour. I've got a whole myriad of Yell hits, my own songs, some fabulous covers from the 70s, 80s and 90s. And that was my version of Stand By Me. And I coupled it, as you know, is my want. I love putting songs together. And that was Stand By Me with a little bit of Every Breath You Take by The Police. And talking about Sting and the Blonde Bombshell, let's have a little bit of another Blonde Bombshell. However, just before I do that, a couple of messages coming in trying to guess. Lee in Leeds said, did Mike Scott of the Waterboys write Hole of the Moon on the back of his hand? No, he didn't. He was in a street in New York with his girlfriend, and she said to him, is it difficult to write a song? Which I think is a funny question to ask someone when you're walking down one of the avenues in New York. But she did. And, he started to write the song on the back of an envelope. Yes. And he continued writing when he got back to his hotel, and then continued when he got back to London. And apparently he wrote what he saw on that avenue in New York. Well, as we know, very tall buildings, sometimes most days, beautiful, stunning blue sky. And it was later in the day and he looked up and he saw the whole of the moon on that Manhattan skyline. So there you go. So back to the Blonde Bombshell. This man is still performing live. In fact, I saw him this week online. Yes, it's Billy Idol. Eyes without a face.

Hot 100 for Billy Idol, his first American hit. Backing vocals by Perry Lister, a hot gossip dancer. And they had a son together called Willem Wolf Broads. This is Dollar from 1978. Christopher Neal is the producer. Look out for the movie Adventures of a Window Cleaner. Yes, it's a film that Christopher Neal starred in.

Number 14 on the UK charts in 1978. That's Dollar. They're Still Going Now, Stephen Fox and Teresa Bizarre. That is about it for this week. Thank you for joining me on the show. I love sharing this 2 hours with you. Have a great week wherever you are. And I'm going to leave you with a track that is currently number 28 on the Heritage chart. Let's get it in to the top 20. It's Deep Purple, An Arrogant Boy.

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2: Hello, hello, and welcome again to The Beatles' Every Little Thing. I'm Ken Michaels, and this is our weekly trip through time, sampling recordings from all the years of Beatle and solo Beatle music, meaning right up to today. It's a gigantic catalog of over 100 albums to play with, and every show has a mixture of hits, album cuts, deep tracks, rarities, and anything that's Beatle-related. Even the most knowledgeable Beatle fan is bound to hear something they never heard before in every show. Would you like a sneak peek at what lies ahead? In today's show, Ringo will get a little jazzy. We'll hear two legendary artists teaming up to cover a Traveling Wilburys song. We'll also do a musical twofer from the year 1979, and we'll do a special salute to the Beatles' album, Revolver. That should whet your appetite. I know it does mine. And what do you say we kick things off with one of John Lennon's big solo hits? Right here on Every Little Thing.

Ringo Starr, jazzing things up here on Every Little Thing with a song called Free Your Soul. That's from a four-song EP he released in September of 2022. The previous year, Ringo decided to abandon releasing albums and instead preferred EPs with just four songs, though his first one actually had five. Free Your Soul comes from his third EP, appropriately titled EP3, and it's a little different, as it has a smooth jazz feel to it. And it features the popular jazz sax player Dave Koz on the track, and some very pretty work on nylon string guitar from Jose Antonio Rodriguez. Ringo co-wrote the song with his co-producer Bruce Sugar. A nice surprise from Ringo, Free Your Soul. Also, we heard Wake Up My Love from George Harrison's 1982 album, Gone Troppo. The George Harrison classic from his Beatle days and something we heard off the group's Abbey Road album. Beatles engineer Jeff Emerick recalled an extraordinary feat that was accomplished for the song. Jeff said, quote, George played a guitar solo, but a few days later he decided he wanted to redo it. By that point, we only had one track left, and that was for orchestral overdubs. George cut a new solo live with the orchestra. It was a gamble, but he did it in one take, and it was beautiful. End of quote. Well, no one can deny the greatness of that song and the amazing recording the Beatles made of it. Also in the mix, Paul McCartney with Seize the Day off his album from late 2020, McCartney 3. Another one of Paul's do-it-yourself albums where he played all the instruments, in this case for every song except one. And we started things off with John Lennon and Number 9 Dream off his 1974 chart-topping album in the U.S., Walls and Bridges. John's son Sean praised Number 9 Dream in an interview in October of 2020, saying Number 9 Dream is a very produced fantasy land of beauty and surrealism. It's very successful in that regard. It's a kind of songwriting he had abandoned for a while, and I missed, I guess, as a fan. It was nice to see him return to a lyric that's surrealistic, and strings that are more produced. A great piece of work. End of quote. When we come back, we'll take a trip to 1979, and also hear a few famous artists teaming up for a classic Traveling Wilburys song. It's all up ahead on The Beatles' Every Little Thing. Stay right here. Hey gang, Ken Michaels here with our Beatles trivia for today, and this time we'll play the game Do the Math. That's when I ask you two trivia questions in which the answers are a number, and you have to add both numbers together and give me the total for your answer. It's simple math. You just have to know the correct answers to get it right. First question, how many songs on the Beatles' British album For a Hard Day's Night were written by George Harrison? How many songs on A Hard Day's Night, the British album, were written by George Harrison? Second question, how many songs were on Ringo Starr's first EP released in 2021 called Zoom In? Ringo Starr's first EP was called Zoom In, released in 2021. How many songs were on it? Add the numbers for the two answers together and give me the sum. I'll be back with the answer to our game, Do the Math, in just a few moments. Hey, a big thank you for coming back. Ken Michaels here on The Beatles, Every Little Thing, ready to bring you a couple of songs from the year 1979. A year when Paul McCartney gave us the last studio album from his band of the 70s, Wings. And George Harrison gave us a wonderful release with his self-eponymous album, George Harrison. Now, the final album from Wings included two new band members to add to Paul and Linda and Denny Lane. There was lead guitarist Lawrence Juber, who, after graduating college, spent a number of years doing session work for artists like Cleo Lane and Charles Aznavour, and even playing on the soundtrack for the James Bond film, The Spy Who Loved Me. The other new member for Wings was drummer Steve Holly, who had previously drummed for Kiki D, which led to being the drummer for Elton John. When Paul asked him if he'd like to join Wings, Steve had to decide whether to stay with Elton or go with Paul. No easy decision for any musician to make, but he went with Paul. Wings went on to make the album Back to the Egg. Part of that album had Paul going for a harder edge, reflecting some of the punk rock at the time, and Paul brought in producer Chris Thomas to work on the album with him.
Many of Paul's fans think Back to the Egg is one of Paul's best, and also highly underrated. And here's the first single released from that album on the Beatles, Every Little Thing.

How do you like that? A nice cover version of the Traveling Wilburys song, End of the Line, here on Every Little Thing. That comes from the late Dr. John. The last album he recorded was called Things Happen That Way, which came out in September of 2022. And joining him on the song is the unmistakable voice of Aaron Neville. Two music legends there covering End of the Line. And we also heard a musical twofer released in 1979 from George Harrison, his gorgeous ballad, Your Love Is Forever, from his album simply titled George Harrison, and Paul McCartney with his band Wings from their album Back to the Egg with their rocker, Getting Closer. Well, up next, the Fab Four will salute one of their groundbreaking albums, Revolver. A fascinating set indeed is coming up your way next on Every Little Thing. We'll be back in just a few minutes. Well, how did you do with our Beatle game, Do the Math? I gave you two Beatles trivia questions, and each one had a number answer. You add the two numbers together and give me the sum total for your answer. And here were the two questions. First, how many songs on the Beatles' British album For a Hard Day's Night were written by George Harrison? The answer, none. Zero. All the songs on the British album For a Hard Day's Night were original songs credited to Lennon and McCartney. Second question, how many songs were on Ringo Starr's first EP released in 2021 called Zoom In? The answer, five. Ringo abandoned the idea of working on studio albums that year and started the process of releasing only EPs. Zoom In contained five songs, two of which Ringo had a hand in writing. So, our answers were 0 and 5. Add the two together, and obviously, you get 5. The correct answer in Do the Math. And don't forget to visit my website every week for Beatles trivia and with great Beatle prizes to boot, like albums, CDs, DVDs, Blu-rays, maybe even an EP. It's all at KenMichaelsRadio.com. Until next time, I'm Ken Michaels. And a big thank you for tuning in. Ken Michaels here, and this is The Beatles, Every Little Thing. The Beatles' 1966 album Revolver is a stunning piece of work. Coming off their previous album Rubber Soul, which showed remarkable growth in their songwriting and in experimenting with new sounds, Revolver can easily be looked at as the biggest creative leap from one album to another. The group expanded with many musical genres, from songs with a classical influence like Eleanor Rigby and For No One, their earliest ventures into psychedelic music with Tomorrow Never Knows, I'm Only Sleeping, and She Said, a full-blown song in the style of Indian music with Love You Too, a children's song with Yellow Submarine, R&B with Got to Get You Into My Life, and one of their greatest love songs with Here, There, and Everywhere. It also marked the only time on a single Beatles album when George Harrison gave us three songs, showing him stepping up even more as a songwriter. In October of 2022, Revolver was given the archival box set treatment, with one disc that's a remix of the album, two discs of outtakes, plus the mono version and an EP with a remix of the single from that period, Paperback Writer and Rain, and the mono versions of those songs. In this set, you'll hear three of the outtakes, and we'll mix that with a few live versions of songs from Revolver from the solo Beatles. We'll start with this alternate take of the Beatles without the brass, just the band themselves, on Got to Get You Into My Life, right here on the Beatles' Every Little Thing.

0: Thank you very much.
1: Turn it up then. 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
2: Hello?
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2: No, well, I haven't. 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
1: Quite brisk, moderato, Foxtrot.

The Beatles, wrapping up our special salute to their Revolver album, featuring a few of the outtakes from the archival box set for Revolver. That was the second version of And Your Bird Can Sing, preceded by a live recording from Paul McCartney of one of his greatest love songs, Here, There, and Everywhere, taken from his performance from MTV's Unplugged from 1991. Nice extra touch coming from the use of the accordion on that song from Paul Wicks Wickens. We heard from what was labeled the songwriting work tape, a take of Yellow Submarine, with John on lead vocals. One of the startling discoveries from the box set is that the song started out with a different set of lyrics, and that John had a lot to do with writing the song, while it's previously been thought that it was primarily a Paul McCartney song. When John started writing Yellow Submarine, it had the lyrics, "In the place where I was born, no one cared. No one cared." What you just heard was the band rehearsing the song on acoustic guitars, with the lyrics finished for the first two verses and the chorus. What's missing is the verse that starts, "And our friends are all aboard." So, you're getting to hear the song before it's almost finished as a composition. A real treat. Also, a live version of Taxman from George Harrison from his tour of Japan from 1991 with Eric Clapton and his band. And up top, an alternate take of Got to Get You Into My Life, with just the band before brass was added to the arrangement. The box set for Revolver is loaded with different takes, also a few demos, and just the backing tracks for some songs. A lot there for Beatle fans to revel in, and a lot of fun to listen to. The Beatles' Every Little Thing was written, hosted, and produced by Ken Michaels. And special thanks goes out to my fellow podcaster, Alan Kozin, and Beatles DJ, Scott O'Rourke, for their help with today's show. Special inspiration comes from Sol Burton. And I'm dedicating this show to the memory of my dear friend for 40 years, an avid Beatles collector, and one of the most generous and kindest people I ever knew, Dave Stein. For questions, comments, and suggestions, always feel free to write to me at everylittlething@att.net. 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It's so much fun for me to be playing and talking about the greatest group and solo careers of all time right here on this show. And for the Beatles, Every Little Thing, this is Ken Michaels saying thanks so much for listening and keeping this thing called radio alive. And I will see you next time.

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3: and welcome again to The Beatles' Every Little Thing. Ken Michaels here, and this is the show that covers the full history of the Fab Four, from their earliest years together right up to the present day. It's always a mixture of familiar favorites, some deep cuts, and often some songs you may never have heard before. This time out, we'll do a pair of songs the group recorded and released in 1964. Plus another twofer, this time of songs the Beatles covered in their solo careers that were first hits for other artists. And we'll close the show with a special set of tribute songs for John. For the next hour, relax and float downstream with me here on Every Little Thing. And let's start with some live rock from Ringo.
4: Ladies and gentlemen, would you please welcome Ringo?

Paul McCartney with the song Appreciate, off his album from 2013, New, here on The Beatles' Every Little Thing. Giles Martin, the son of George, worked on the song with Paul, and he remembered Paul bringing in some tape loops and guitar loop sounds, and he and Paul started chopping them all together into a collage. Giles suggested they make a song out of that, and they ended up tacking these sounds onto a chorus that Paul had already written. A favorite of Giles from that album, Paul, with Appreciate. The Beatles did Another Girl from the soundtrack of Help. And it was John Lennon with Intuition off his album Mind Games. The Beatles did I'm So Tired from the White Album. George Harrison did Woman Don't You Cry For Me, the song that kicked off his 1976 album 33 and a Third. George started working on that song going back to the sessions for All Things Must Pass. And we started the show with a live recording of Ringo Starr and his all-star band from Live at the Greek Theater 2019, covering the Carl Perkins song that the Beatles also recorded, Matchbox. This was one of Ringo's many killer bands, with Steve Lukather from Toto, Greg Raleigh from Santana, Colin Hay from Men at Work, and Hamish Stewart from the Average White Band. He was also in Paul McCartney's band in the late 80s and early 90s. This live album is a complete two-hour-plus show, with 12 songs sung by Ringo and another 12 all-major hits from the other band members. It's got great sound quality, and it's a great mix, also released on DVD and Blu-ray. Well, the Beatles recorded Matchbox in 1964, and we'll do two Beatles recordings from that year. Plus, we'll hear two songs that the Beatles covered in their solo careers that were originally hits for other artists. It all happens when the Beatles' Every Little Thing returns. Hey folks, Ken Michaels here with our Beatles trivia for today. It's a rare occurrence when a solo Beatles album actually contains Beatles recordings from when the group was together. Yes, there have been plenty of times when a Beatle on his own performed Beatles songs live. And there are even times when a Beatle redid a Beatles song as a studio recording. But there was one solo Beatles album released in the 70s where more than half of the album consisted of Beatle recordings. Can you remember what album that was? Celebrating the most successful group of all time and the most successful solo careers of all time, this is the Beatles' Every Little Thing. In our next set here, we'll feature two musical pairings. Two songs from the Beatles' solo careers in which they covered songs that were hits originally for other artists. And we'll follow that with two songs that the Beatles recorded and released in 1964. Let's start our first twofer with a song that was a hit twice before it was recorded by Paul McCartney and his band Wings. This was first a hit by the singer Thomas Wayne in 1959, and after that, the vocal trio from Washington State, the Fleetwoods, had a hit with this song in 1961. Paul and Wings recorded this song for a proposed double album for their 1973 release, Red Rose Speedway. But that plan was shelved, and instead, Red Rose Speedway became a single album, with this song being left off the final track list. Despite the fact that for many years this song had been bootlegged, it did eventually get released, and that was for the archival box set for Red Rose Speedway in 2018. And here it is, Paul McCartney and Wings with the beautiful song, Tragedy, on Every Little Thing.

Ringo Starr, here on The Beatles' Every Little Thing, as we featured two songs back-to-back that originally were hits for other artists, but covered by The Beatles in their solo careers. That's called I Keep Forgettin', which was a hit in 1962 for the R&B singer Chuck Jackson. And that song proved to be very popular, as it was also covered by the likes of Procol Harum, Joe Cocker, and David Bowie. I Keep Forgettin'. Before that, Paul McCartney and Wings with the song that was a hit for both Thomas Wayne and the group The Fleetwoods, Tragedy. And let's keep the great music going with two songs here from the Fabs, recorded and released in 1964. This song was a particular favorite of George Harrison's, who plays 12-string guitar on it. It became the B-side for their single, Can't Buy Me Love. And what a fine rocker this is.

On the Beatles, Every Little Thing, a musical twofer from 1964. The group, off their fourth British album, Beatles for Sale, with no reply. The Beatles made a demo for that song and gave it to another artist, Tommy Quickley, but he never released a version of it. The demo ended up on the Beatles Anthology Volume 1 release. And before that, You Can't Do That, from the Beatles' British album, For a Hard Day's Night. Well, still to come, another tribute set for John Lennon, as we'll hear four songs, all tributes to John, and there may be a few you never heard before. Stay right where you got it. This is the Beatles, Every Little Thing. Well, how did you do with today's Beatles trivia question? You had to name the solo Beatles album released in the 70s, where more than half the songs were Beatles recordings. The answer came from a compilation released in 1976 called The Best of George Harrison. Side one of the album consisted of Beatle recordings that George wrote and sang lead to, and there were seven included on the release. Side two were all hits from George's solo career, and there were six of those. Considering how impressive George's solo career was in the first half of the 70s, this was a bit of an insult relying on George's Beatle material to carry a full side of the album, and George was not too happy about it. Later on, in 1988, the soundtrack to the documentary Imagine John Lennon had a heavy dose of Beatle recordings as well, with 9 of the 21 songs from his days with the Fabs. But it is rare when both the group and solo recordings are packaged together, and that's what happened with The Best of George Harrison, the answer to today's Beatles trivia. And be sure to check out my website, kenmichaelsradio.com, for weekly Beatles trivia, where you can win great prizes from books to vinyl, CDs, and DVDs. Until next time, I'm Ken Michaels. Welcome back to The Beatles, Every Little Thing. I'm Ken Michaels, and every now and then we like to feature tribute songs to John Lennon on this show. We actually had an entire set of tributes to John on a previous show, and this time, well, we'll do another one. When I say tributes, in this case I mean original songs written about John after his death, and not simply other artists covering one of John's songs or performing one of his songs live. We'll start with a British singer, songwriter, musician who's well known for his long solo career, but perhaps best known when he was the lead singer in the band Mott the Hoople. This guy was also a member of Ringo Starr's All-Star Band when he toured with them in 2001. I'm talking about Ian Hunter, who in 1981 released an album called Short Back and Sides. The album included this song, Old Records Never Die. The touching lyrics here in the opening verse make you immediately think of when John was killed. Ian wrote, "Sometimes you realize that there is an end to life. Yesterday I heard them say, a hero's blown away. And it's so hard to lose someone who's close to you. Oh me, I didn't see the danger every day. But music's something in the air, so we can play it anywhere. Old records never die." Some beautiful words from Ian Hunter as we start our set of tribute songs for John here on Every Little Thing.

You're in the middle of a set of John Lennon tribute songs here on The Beatles' Every Little Thing. That's Canadian singer-songwriter and storyteller Tommy Swick teaming up with Julian Lennon for the song December Sky. Some of the lyrics of the song read, "December sky, and all I want is to see you standing there when I arrive home." Also the words, "Shadows in the hall, shadows that I know, got your pictures on the wall, but I can still remember how I watched you go." The song was released as a single in 2011. Andy and Hunter started off the set with "Old Records Never Die." Notice in that song how the lead guitar part sounds like something George Harrison would play. And we continue with our next tribute song for John, and it comes from Elton John. However, it's not the song you're thinking of. A lot of fans may point to Elton's extremely touching song "Empty Garden" as one of the greatest of all tribute songs for John Lennon, and rightly so. But Elton, in fact, recorded two songs as a tribute to his friend. The other one is mainly an instrumental called "The Man Who Never Died." There's only a few words sung in the song, "He's the man who never died." Imagine, he's the man who never died. A few words that say a lot. Here's Elton on "Every Little Thing."

George Harrison, wrapping up our latest set of John Lennon tribute songs on the Beatles, Every Little Thing. That was all those years ago, released as a single in May of 1981, just 5 months after John died. And the song was a number two smash on the Billboard singles charts in the U.S. and number one on Canada's RPM singles charts. Originally, the song was given to Ringo with a different set of lyrics. George changed the lyrics to suit the song and being a tribute to John. And Ringo drums on it, and Paul and Linda McCartney, along with other Wings member Denny Lane, provided backing vocals. It marked the first time since those three Beatles recorded the song I Me Mine that they recorded anything together, since George and Paul never appeared on each other's solo albums. The song was included on George's album Somewhere in England. Also, it was Elton John with the instrumental The Man Who Never Died. While Elton's other tribute song for John, Empty Garden, is treasured among Beatle fans as a truly great and heartfelt tribute to John Lennon, he also released this other tribute for John. The Man Who Never Died was in fact recorded before Empty Garden, but released later. Empty Garden came out in May of 1982. In different parts of the world, The Man Who Never Died was released as a B-side from one of Elton John's singles, either Wrap Her Up or Nikita. That was in 1985. And there you have our latest set of tribute songs for John Lennon, and with more to come in future shows. The Beatles' Every Little Thing was written, hosted, and produced by Ken Michaels. A very special thanks to John Bazzini for his tremendous help with today's show. For comments, suggestions, and maybe an idea you'd like to hear featured in the show, always feel free to write to me at everylittlething@att.net. 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For the Beatles, Every Little Thing, I'm Ken Michaels, and I'll see you next time.

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Welcome along to this week's 33 RPM, the Classic Album Show. I'm Richard Todd here on your number one station for the next couple of hours playing classic tracks from classic albums. We started off with a duo from the 90s, Park Life from Blur from 1994, Girls and Boys, and from a year later from the album All Change, the album that put Cast, the Liverpool band, on the musical map, Walk Away from 1995. So it's 33 RPM, the Classic Album Show, all your favourite features. We've got a classic top 10 to reveal in the last 30 minutes of the show. Countdown the top 10 British albums from this very week in British chart history. We've got three classic album double plays, and the first is on the way right now as we head back to 1980. The album Flesh and Blood from Roxy Music.

In 1980, Roxy Music released their seventh and penultimate studio album. It was called Flesh and Blood. And from it, those two songs, two brilliant songs, Same Old Scene and Oh Yeah, On the Radio, my personal favourite Roxy Music track. And there's so many great songs to choose from. 33 RPM, the classic album show. There's the first of our classic album double plays. One more coming up in this first hour of the show, and we'll do one more in the second hour. And of course, the second hour, the last 30 minutes of the show, will bring us our classic countdown, where we'll have a look at the UK top 10 best-selling albums from this week in a particular year. So that's coming up a little bit later on in the show. But now it's back to 1985 and 1983, respectively, for the Style Council and the Joe Boxers.

There's the Boxer Beat from the Joe Boxers. The album was Like Gangsters, released in 1983. And before that, from the second full studio album from the Style Council. The first was like a mini album called Introducing the Style Council. The first full album came in 1984. The second in 1985. It was called Our Favourite Shop. And from it, Come to Milton Keynes. What more could you want for a day out? This is 33 RPM, the Classic Album Show, a 90s album. Now it's Urban Hymns from the Verve.

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Madonna's third album, True Blue, from 1986. The second of our classic album, Double Play, is the title track from the album, and that fantastic song, Live to Tell. And we'll have one more classic album, Double Play, in the second hour of the programme. This is 33 RPM, the classic album show. I'm Richard Todd. Right, let's go back to 1968 now. The album is The Valley of the Dolls, and from it is the theme from The Valley of the Dolls from Dionne Warwick.

The album was from 1968, The Valley of the Dolls. The theme from The Valley of the Dolls, co-written by Andre Previn, performed there by Dionne Warwick on 33 RPM, The Classic Album Show. Okay, let's move from 1968 forward 20 years to 1988. Belinda Carlisle's second album was called Heaven on Earth. Really put her on the musical map with songs like Heaven is a Place on Earth and

Belinda Carlisle from the 1988 album Heaven on Earth is Circle in the Sand. 33 RPM, the classic album show. Coming up very soon, in fact, in around about 12 minutes' time. It'll be the second hour of the programme. In that second hour, we'll have more great album tracks. We'll also have another and the final of our classic album double plays. And for the last 30 minutes of the show, it's going to be our classic countdown where we're going to play the top 10 best-selling albums or tracks from the top 10 best-selling albums from this week in chart history. So stand by for that. Squeeze in as many tracks as we can in the last 30 minutes of the programme. But now let's head back to 1993 with World Party, just after this one from ELO's 1979 album Discovery.

There's World Party and Is It Like Today from the 1993 album Bang, and Discovery before that from the Electric Light Orchestra. You heard Confusion from 1979. This is 33 RPM, the classic album show. Hour two on the way. It's a 1990 album to finish the first hour. The album is Step by Step by New Kids on the Block.

Welcome along to the second hour of this week's edition of 33 RPM, the Classic Album Show. It was the album that really propelled Ultravox onto the musical scene back in 1981. The album was Vienna, the first album which featured the lead vocals of Midger, having recently joined the band. There's Passing Strangers, taken from the Vienna album. That was a minor hit in 1980, and the album released in 1981. The music continues now as we head back to 1967. Something Else by the Kinks was the album. This track included on it, it's The Death of a Clown.

It was a big hit single in 1967, released under the name of just Dave Davis, but it was actually The Kinks. Included on the album Something Else by The Kinks, there's Death of a Clown. Okay, the final of our classic album double plays now as we head back to 1982 for this one. The album is called Happy Families by Blancmange, Living on the Ceiling and Waves, the two tracks that we'll be featuring from that album. And here's the first of those two.

The album released in 1982 by Blancmange was called Happy Families. There's Living on the Ceiling and Waves, the final of our classic album double plays on the programme this week, and we'll have three more next week. Coming up very soon, though, it's going to be our classic countdown, the top 10 from this very week in 1975. We'll count down those albums. A lot of best of albums in the chart this particular week back in 1975, but we'll take a look at that top 10 very soon. But now it's 1984. Soft Cell.

0: There was a 5-year gap between Orchestral Maneuvers in the Dark albums. The Pacific Age was released in 1986. And Sugar Tax, the next album, released in 1991. From it, Sailing on the Seven Seas, the first single. The second one was That Is Pandora's Box. Two top 10 single hits for OMD from the album Sugar Tax in 1991. Okay, it's going to be all about 1975 in the last part of the show. That's coming up very shortly. We'll look at the UK top 10 best-selling albums from this week in 1975. Play tracks from as many of those albums as we can, of course, squeeze into the last part of the show. But now, to finish this part of the show, head back to 1980 and play you the title track from Bruce Springsteen's double album, The River. Brought us great songs like Sherry Darling and Hungry Hearts, and this, the title track, The River.
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4: Welcome back. Right, the final 30 minutes of the programme dedicated to our classic countdown, the UK best-selling albums from this week in 1975, starting at number 10, The Carpenters, and the singles 1969 to 73.

The singles 1969 to 1973 from the Carpenters, and from the album they Sing, number 10 on the UK album charts this week in 1975. At number 9, it's the 3 Degrees and Take Good Care of Yourself, and here's the title track from that album.

The album was officially released under the title of International. In the UK, it was known as Take Good Care of Yourself after the big hit single from the album, The 3 Degrees, at number 9 on the UK best-selling albums from this week in 1975. Number 8, the Bay City Rollers, one of two albums they had in the top 10 this week in 1975. Rollin' was the album. Number 7, Kraftwerk with Autobahn. We'll play this from it, although we won't play the full 22-minute version. We'll play the single version of Autobahn from Kraftwerk.

Kraftwerk, edited from the album Autobahn. The full-length version of that, about 22 and a half minutes long, and takes up the whole of side one of the album. Number seven this week in 1975. Number six, The Best of Tammy Wynette. And from that album, let's play this, Stand By Your Man, right here on 33 RPM. It's the Classic Album Show.

Tammy Wynette, Stand By Your Man, from the best of Tammy Wynette, number 6 in the UK album charts this day back in 1975. Top 5 time now. Number 5, the original soundtrack from 10cc, featured Life is a Minestrone. I'm dancing.

the third album by 10cc. The original soundtrack features the big number one, I'm Not In Love, and that track, Life Is A Minestrone. Number four, that second Bay City Rollers album in the top 10. Rolling was at number eight. Their second album, Once Upon A Star, was at number four. And that featured this.

Rolling Stones, big number. Sorry, the Rolling Stones. No, the Bay City Rollers, big number one, taken from their second album, Once Upon a Star, as Bye Bye Baby. Okay, top three time now. Number three, Venus and Mars from Wings. And if you were watching the TV back in the 1970s and you watched a certain soap opera called Crossroads, then you'll remember this tune.

So if you're a regular watcher of Crossroads and there was always a sort of a sad ending to the show, then that would be used as a theme, and Wings included it on their 1975 album Venus and Mars, Crossroads. Okay, we've reached the top two now. Number two, Captain Fantastic and the Brown Dirt Cowboy from Elton John. And from it is the title track.

Captain Fantastic and the Brown Dirt Cowboy, the second best-selling album from this week in 1975. Thank you for your company this week on 33 RPM, the Classic Album Show. I'll leave you with a track from the best-selling album from this week in 1975, The Best of the Stylistics. From the Stylistics, we'll play you this one.

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So welcome along, pump up the 90s and a touch of 2000s. I'm Jeff Dorsett in this deck chair for the next 60 minutes. Gabrielle starting things off, give me a little more time. And then the wonderful voice there of Paul Young, out of Sad Cafe, along with Mike and the Mechanics and All I Need Is a Miracle. So we've got some Steel, or rather Seal. Stone Roses are on, Take That's on. Story around the song comes from Nirvana. Got a banger from Stardust. As we go Britpop, Indie Days, Trip Hop, Alternative Rock and Bangers. Want to get in touch, please do so. The email is always the same, chunkyjeff, C-H-U-N-K-Y, G-E-O-F-F at gmail.com. A show that has no filler or killer. Right, now this is the most played record in America in the 90s, the wonderful Seal. Produced by Trevor Horn. Yes, of he is Frankie Ghost Hollywood and the Buggles. Kiss from a Rose, right here.

That is such a brilliantly produced record. Kiss from a Rose, the wonderful Seal. Of course, he was part of Adamski in the original thing and then did his own there. Kiss from a Rose and Crazy was another great song that he did. Right, we're going to turn it to the Hacienda. Where we find Ian Brown along with the Stone Roses and Fool's Gold. Playing right here. Pump up the 90s. Touch of 2000 with Jeff. Get in touch anytime. 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

0: 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Now, here's Jeff Dorsett.
1: And a very good day to you. Welcome along. Pump up the 90s and a touch of 2000. Three questions for you. Give the answers in about 35 minutes' time. Question number one. Who had the hit in the 90s with Maria Maria? It was in 1999. So who had the hit with Maria Maria? Right, 1995. Who had the hit with Just a Girl? 1995. Who had the hit with Just a Girl? And then 2 years earlier than that, 1993, who did Mr. Jones? So who did Mr. Jones?

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1: This is where we give you a backstory to a particular hit in the 90s or the early 2000s. And this week, we're going to go to 1991 and Nirvana and Come As You Are. Made number 9 in the UK, 32 in America from that wonderful album, Nevermind. Now, Kurt Cobain actually said about the song, "It's all about people and what they are expected to act like in life." It's an eerie turn of events as well, because in the song, he says several times, "I don't have a gun," but 3 years later, of course, he committed suicide by shooting himself. Kurt got the same effect on his guitar as he did with Smells Like Teen Spirit. That was done with a pedal on the guitar there. The cover of the album Nevermind shows a baby underwater, as we all know, with reaching for a dollar bill attached to a fish hook. Kurt says it's to sympathise what you would know and what you thought of going after money. And that was the only thing that happened after you were born, chasing the money.

0: came out in 1994. What a gem of a song. Bobby Gillespie along with Primal Scream, and that is Rocks.
1: 1990s, Jeff Dorsett. Who is your star from the Britpop era? And a song that means so much to you. ChunkyJeff@gmail.com.
0: Right, that's what we're going to do. Go with a bit of Britpop here. Now, this guy, John Power, has got tremendous songwriting abilities. He was part of the Lars, remember? There She Goes. But Cast is the band he's had the most number of hits with. So out of Liverpool, this is our Britpop gem from them. They are Cast, and this is Sandstorm.

Sandstorm with Cast. And if it's a favourite record you want to hear from the 90s or the early 2000s, all you've got to do is drop me an email to chunkygeoff, chunkygeoff at gmail.com, and we'll endeavour to do it for you. We're trying to whip through all the different genres. We had a bit of Britpop there. We've given you some Indie Days and alternative rock. Bangers still to come. Let's go with a bit of trip hop. These are a tribe called Quest. Can you dig it?

0: How do you say?
1: A Tribe Called Quest.
0: How do you say?
2: Can I kick it?
3: I was waiting for that last comment.
4: Can I kick it?
5: Then do so, let's play.
6: That's trip hop at its very, very best there. A Tribe Called Quest and Can I Kick It?

0: going to be a one-hit wonder in the end. But you know the rule on the show here. If it's going to be a one-hit wonder, make it a good one. And it is the Connells, 74-75. Right, let's give you the answer to the quiz. Question number one. Who had the hit in 1999 with the song Maria Maria? Santana is the answer. Question number two. 1995, who had the hit with Just a Girl? We're talking about Gwen Stefani's People, no doubt. And question number three, who did Mr. Jones in 1993? Counting Crows was the answer. So if you've got Counting Crows, no doubt, and Santana, give yourselves a nice little pat on the back, and that will do the job for you.
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0: such a talent. Ian Brody out of the Lightning Seeds. 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
1: The one that got away, Jeff Dorsett.
0: Now, the idea here is to play you a song that should have been a hit and wasn't. Sophie B. Hawkins, this time up, right beside you.

0: Now, why that wasn't a hit, I've got no idea. It should have been. One That Got Away, Sophie B. Hawkins, and Right Beside You. Now, looking down at all the genres here, we're giving you some Britpop, some indie days, some trip hop, some alternative rock. What we haven't given you, a banger.
1: Jeff Dorsett, Pump Up the 90s. Bangers.
2: Bangers.

0: with Stardust, a banger. Music sounds better with you. 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Stay safe, stay well, look after one another.
1: Jeff Dorsett. It's all about the music of the 1990s and 2000s.
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1: Hello and welcome along to another edition of Sounds of the 70s, another hour of music from a very diverse musical decade, when we have things like punk rock, prog rock, lots of other different types of rock. I suppose classic rock started in the 1970s as well. But we'll get started down at the disco this week with a group called Rose Royce and one of their biggest hits, very popular on the dance floor back in the 70s, Car Wash.

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1: We started off this week with Rose Royce and one of their big hits, Car Wash, followed by Smokey, one of Bradford's finest. And if you think you know how to love me. Today in 1970, Syd Barrett played his first gig since leaving Pink Floyd at the Extravaganza 70 at London's Olympia Hall, backed by a band that included his old friend, Floyd guitarist David Gilmour. He baffled the audience and his musicians when he abruptly took off his guitar during the fourth number and walked off stage. Like you can. Also today in 1970, Christie were at number one on the UK singles chart with Yellow River. Written by band leader Jeff Christie, the song was offered to the Tremolos, who recorded it with the intention of releasing it as a single. However, they considered it too pop-orientated for their future direction. Producer Mike Smith therefore took their vocals off the recording and added those of Jeff Christie. So, Jeff Christie and the Tremolos.

0: Christy and Yellow River, and from back in the 1970s, Moonshine, who had a kind of turntable hit. I think this did very well on Radio Luxembourg, covering a Labby Siffre song called A Little More Line. Moonshine were a duo consisting of Clodagh Rodgers and her then record producer Kenny Young, and a good version of that song, I hope you'll agree.
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0: Junior Campbell, and a hit he had called Hallelujah Freedom. Junior Campbell, of course, at that time a member of Marmalade. Now we're off to the sloppy bit, more or less in the middle of the sounds of the 70s, and this time round we'll start with Rod Stewart, covering a Jimi Hendrix song.
1: This is the sloppy bit.
2: Oh, you are awful, but I like you.

Rod Stewart from his Never a Dull Moment album and a Hendrix song called Angel, followed by Don McLean and his brilliant tribute to Vincent van Gogh entitled Vincent. Now, of course, in about 1972-3, we had the maxi single here in the UK, a sort of semi-EP where you had one track on the A side, which was the hit, hopefully, and two songs on the B side. And this was T-Rex's single Get It On, at least the two songs on the B-side, There Was a Time and Raw Ramp.

0: T-Rex and There Was a Time, followed by Raw Ramp, the two songs on the B-side to Get It On in 1971.
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0: It's, of course, Ginger and Nuts, Fanta, Bangers, and absolutely no vacuuming required.
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0: Mungo Jerry were first of those two with Baby Jump, their second number one, one that tends to get overlooked because, of course, In the Summertime was the one before it. And they were followed by Ken Booth, who had a huge hit with his cover version of Bread's Everything I Own. Now, what was going on in music today in the 1970s?
1: The Book of Days, 70s Music Memories.
0: Today in 1979, Def Leppard played at Crook's Working Man's Club in Sheffield. The gig was reviewed in UK music paper Sounds and led to a recording contract with Phonogram Records. Today in 1971, John and Yoko jammed live on stage with Frank Zappa at the Fillmore East in New York. Some of these recordings were released in 1972 on John Lennon's third post-Beatles album, Sometime in New York City. And today in 1974, RCA Records released I Will Always Love You by Dolly Parton, the second single from her 13th solo studio album, Jolene. Recorded in 1973, the singer wrote the song for her one-time partner and mentor, Porter Wagoner, from whom she was professionally splitting at the time.

I hope life treats you kind, and I hope that you have all that you ever dreamed of, and I wish you joy and happiness.

Dolly Parton, and I Will Always Love You, of course, provided Whitney Houston with a big hit. Thanks very much for keeping me company. Hope you can join me same time next week for another look at music from the 1970s. And I'll leave you this week with the highest entry to the British chart today in 1975, when Winsor Davies and Doll Estelle were at number one with Whispering Grass, Tammy Wynette at number two with Stand By Your Man, and Shawaddy Waddy at number three with Three Steps to Heaven. To find the highest new entry, though, you have to go all the way down to number 40, where you'll find Steve Harley and Cockney Revel, and a song called Mr. Raffles.

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Hello there, welcome along. We're playing the oldies on RFTK Radio, Mersey Radio. Jeff Hobbs here with you, keeping the company up. I find you okay. This week, 1979, we kicked off at the number 40 for Linda Lewis. I'd be surprisingly good for you. Last week's number 50, because of course, the charts were sort of top 75, or did they go to the top 100 round about this time? I can't remember, because I know they started off at the top 50, and then they went to the top 75, and then they started publishing the top 100. So anyway, it's outside the top 40 last week, number 50, and of course came in at number 40 this week. Big thank you to Madges on RFTK. She's back with you in 2 weeks' time. She's off next week. She's back in 2 weeks' time. All refreshed and raring to go. So, 1979, that's where we are. Selection of songs for the top 40 from this week in that particular year. And Pet Shop Boys had a big hit with this. New entry at number 39 for the Village People. And Go West.

We're playing the oldies, 1979, last week's 61, this week's number 38 for Nick Lowe and Cracking Up. And before that, new entry at number 39 for The Village People and Go West. Now, on the Late Zone on a Wednesday, we do the vintage top three. Basically, we look at the year from that week and play the top three from that particular week in that particular year. Also, we have the featured artist, we have the two new tracks, Pillow Talk track, and we also do the band or artist anagram. That's on Wednesday, of course, between 10 and midnight. Back to tonight, then, number 35, last week's number 23 for Amy Stewart, and Knock on Wood.

34 this week in 1979. It was last week's number 35 for the Tubes and Primetime. Before that, number 35, Amy Stewart and Knock on Wood. Last week's number 23. Cool. Big hit for Eddie Floyd, of course. And they remixed Knock on Wood, Amy Stewart's version. Well, it's 86, I think they did, because they did the Real Thing as well. They sort of remixed some Real Thing tracks as well. And yeah, they did a remix of Knock on Wood and Light My Fire as well. Of course, that was the other hit she had in 79, her version of Light My Fire. She sort of souped them up a bit. That's what she did. Right, let's do some hellos. Hi to Madgers, hi to Aquave, hi to Easy Beat Pete in the chat on the RFTK radio sites. And also, hello to you. I can see you. Hello to you out there. And don't forget, if you want to get in contact, we've got the email open, of course, rftkstudio@gmail.com. That's rftkstudio@gmail.com. And so you want to get a mention on the show tonight. Also, if you want to suggest a year for me to take you back to 1 week, same email address, you can get in touch like that. Last week's number 31, this week's number 33, Cheap Trick, and I Want You to Want Me.

Number 32 this week in 1979. It was last week's number 16 for The Police and Roxanne. And before that, number 33, Cheap Trick. And I Want You to Want Me, last week's number 31. So going into the top 30 very, very shortly this week in 1979. And wasn't life much simpler back in that time? I was at school. I was in secondary school. When these were in the charts, it was simple. You went to school, did your lessons, you come home, did the dreaded homework, of course, and then that was it, wasn't it? That's all you had to worry about. That was it. No problems at all. Anyway, back to the chart, number 31, last week's number 15, Eruption, One Way Ticket.

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1: Jeff Hobbs playing some of the biggest and greatest classic songs from the charts gone by. 90.

Eddie Grant. And Living on the Front Line. Number 29 this week, last week's number 45. And before that, number 31, Eruption. Last week's 15 with One Way Ticket. Of course, they had I Can't Stand the Rain in 1978, 77, 78. I think it was 78, if I remember correctly. And I think that's the only two ones they had, really, chart-wise. I'm sure. Did they do any more? I can't remember. My brain's not working tonight, is it? Well, in fact, it never works, to be honest. I can't remember what other ones. If that was the only two charts they did, One Way Ticket and I Can't Stand the Rain. I can't remember now. Anyway, number 28, Elvis Costello.

0: We're playing the oldies. 1979, that's where we are this week. Number 26, last week's number 34 for Jerry Rafferty and Night Owl. And before that, number 28, Elvis Costello. And Accidents Will Happen, last week's number 30. Don't forget that show's repeated on RFTK Friday afternoon between 4 and 6. If you're listening to that, hello to you as well. And, yeah, thanks for your company. So, 1970... I'm not even going to... count how many years back we've gone. I'm not going to, because it'll make me feel even older than what I am. I don't feel that old, to be honest with you. I don't feel my age, put it that way, which is rather good. Last week's number 12, this week's number 25 for ABBA. And Does Your Mother Know?
1: ...1979...

another follow-up to Lucky Number. Do you remember Lucky Number? That one. Number 24, Lena Lovitch, Say When, last week's number 37. And before that, ABBA at number 25, Does Your Mother Know, last week's number 12. We're playing the oldies on RFTK Radio and Mersey Radio. And 1979, that's where we are this week. And going into the top 20 very, very shortly. Last week's number 19, this week's number 21 for the Undertones. And Jimmy.

Number 20, Gary Moore. Prison Walkways, last week's number 13. And before that, number 21, The Undertones, Jimmy Jimmy, last week's number 19. So we're inside the top 20 of this week in 1979. And number 19, last week's number 7 for M. And pop music.

Number 18, last week's number 28, Dollar. Who Are You With in the Moonlight? None of your business. Before that, number 19, M and Pop Music. Last week's number 17. So we're inside the top 20 of this week in 1979. Now, if you want to suggest a year for me to take you back to, all you need to do, pick a year. Or if you want to get in touch about anything else to do with the show, you're more than welcome to do so. rftkstudio@gmail.com. That's rftkstudio@gmail.com. And as I say, we could be we could be saying hello to you and maybe playing your chosen year on the show one particular week. So what was the number 17 this week? It was last week's number 14 for Sparks. Well, it would have been if it was on the where's it gone? Well, it was there. It's disappeared. Right, anyway, should we... It proves it's live, doesn't it? You see, it's not pre-recorded. It's, you know, well, even if it's pre-recorded, I'd just leave the thing in, to be honest with you. It's not the sort of voice tracked in that. Right, anyway, here we are, Sparks. And the number one song in heaven. Well, it had to happen at some point, didn't it, really? And it happened to me.

Well, you heard the start of it just now, didn't you? David Bowie at number 15, Boys Keep Swinging, last week's number 9. And before that, number 17, Sparks, the number 1 song in heaven. And that was last week's number 14. So we're inside the top 20 of this week in 1979. We're playing the oldies on RFTK Radio and Mersey Radio. And as I say, 1979, that's where we are this week. Selection of songs from the top 40, and we're in the, well, in the top 20 now. At number 17, last week's number 14 for the Skids. A Masquerade.

Number 13, last week's number 25 for Squeeze and Up the Junction. And before that, number 14, Skids Masquerade, last week's number 17. Of course, they later, some of them later, become big country in the 1980s. We're playing the oldies, 1979, that's where we are. Number 11, Donna Summer, last week's number 12. And of course, using the film The Full Monty, wasn't it? No, I am not doing that in the studio. Hot stuff.

Number 11, last week's number 5 for Peaches and Herb and Reunited. Of course, they had a massive hit as well with Shake Your Groove Thing in the same year. Do you remember that Shake Your Groove Thing? Number 12, before that, Donna Summer and Hot Stuff, last week's number 11. We're playing the oldies, and the top 10 is coming up. Last week's number 22, this week's number 10, Edwin Starr.

Number 8, last week's number 21 for Sister Sledge, and We Are Family. Of course, that immortal line, just let me staple the vicar in there. Misheard lyric. And before that, number 10, Edwin Starr, Happy Radio, last week's number 22. He moved over to the UK, and when I lived down south, he did some gigs at Martin's Nightclub in Eastleigh. It used to be the Regal Cinema, and then they converted it to a nightclub, and one of the local radio stations down there used to put on these soul nights, and Edwin Starr used to perform there a lot. He's buried at a churchyard in Nottingham somewhere, Edwin Starr. I've actually seen a YouTube video. And somebody, yeah, they go around visiting famous graves and all that sort of thing. And they went to Edwin Starr's grave, and it's in Nottingham somewhere. Right, number 7, last week's number 20, Tubeboy Army, Our Friends Electric. Of course, a future number 1, and of course, then Gary Numan went solo, didn't he, after this?

Number over at number six, Electric Light Orchestra, Shiny Little Love. You know, I'm pretty certain I've got a 12-inch single out on blue vinyl. I'm sure I've definitely got an ELO, and I'm sure it's that one. I'm sure it's that one I've got on blue vinyl. And before that, Tube Boy Army, last week's number 20, Our Friends Electric. Ah, top five time. There's a, now, these sound like a group of estate agents or solicitors. At number five, last week's number eight from McFadden and Whitehead. Ain't no stopping us now. Well, not till midnight.

Last week's number two, this week's number three for Roxy Music and Dance Away. And before that, McFadden and Whitehead at number five. Last week's number eight with Ain't No Stopping Us Now. So what was it, number two? It was last week's number one, Blondie and Sunday Girl.

Last week's number one, this week's number two for Blondie and Sunday Girl. Nearly time to play the number one. Don't forget, if you want to suggest the year, I'll take you back to rftkstudio@gmail.com. rftkstudio@gmail.com. So what was number one then? Last week's number three, this week's number one. Stayed there for 2 weeks for Anita Ward and Ring My Bell. Thanks for your company. Take care. Bye for now.

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Welcome along to this week's edition of the Classic Retro Countdown here on your number one station. I'm Richard Todd with you for the next 2 hours as we look back over a UK singles chart from this very week in chart history. And on the programme this week, it's the 7th of June 1982 with 4 new entries, 19 going up, 15 going down, 2 non-movers. This week's number 40, down 10 for Simple Minds and Promised You a Miracle. And Suspicious Minds is down at this week's number 39 with Candy Staten, who plays next.

There's the first track on the show this week. Comes from Caddy State, and it's her version of Suspicious Minds. Last week at number 35. This week down 4 at number 39. Just the 4 new entries on our chart this week. And the first is this week's number 38.

There was a couple of versions of that song around in 1982. One by the Bell Stars, but that was the bigger hit by Natasha. Ico, Ico, the first of our four new entries this week at number 38. And the second is this week's number 37. Since You're Gone, here's the Cars.

The second of our new entries this week at number 37, The Cars and Since You're Gone. One of our few top 40 hits for The Cars, including ones in the 70s, My Best Friend's Girl and Just What I Needed. Of course, a couple of years away from their biggest hit was 1984's Drive, which was, thanks to Live Aid, a big hit again the following year. Since You're Gone, this week's number 37. At 36, We Have a Dream, the Scotland World Cup squad. And at 35, it's up one for Altered Images.

Pinky Blue from Altered Images, climbing one place at this week's number 35. Okay, back to those new entries now. The medleys in 81 and 82 were such big things in the charts. And here's another one. This one, a medley of original songs by the Beatles called the Beatles Movie Medley.

New entry of this week's number 34 for the Beatles and the Beatles movie medley. Number 33, it's down for Joan Jett and the Blackhearts, I Love Rock and Roll. And at number 32, it's down for Japan. This is Cantonese Boy.

There's Japan. Ooh. Cantonese Boy, they had a number of UK top 40 hits, but only two top 10 hits. They were Ghosts. In fact, Cantonese Boy was the follow-up to Ghosts, and also I Second That Emotion. Japan, this week at number 32. Down at number 31, Rocky Sharp and the Replays, Shout, Shout, Knock Yourself Out. And at number 30, it climbs one for UB40. Love Is All, Is All Right.

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this week's number 29 climbs from last week's number 35, so it's up 5 places. No, last week's number 34. Sorry! New Order, Temptation. Classic Retro Countdown, June the 7th, 1982. We continue now with another climber, number 28, Prelude.

Written and originally recorded by Neil Young, it was a hit for Prelude in 1974, where it peaked at number 21 in the charts. It was reissued 8 years later.

This week's Heights, new entry, number 27, Stevie Wonder and Do I Do. Number 26 is down for Spandau Ballet, Instinction. Down at 25, Susie and the Banshees with Fireworks. And at number 24, it climbs three places, Echo and the Bunnymen, The Back of Love.

So good to hear that again. What a great song. Toya and Brave New World this week, climbing 5 at number 23. And before that, climbing 3 at number 24, The Back of Love from Echo and the Bunnymen. It's the Classic Retro Countdown, the 7th of June 1982. The UK top 40 best-selling singles from this week in 1982 continues with another climber now, up 7 at 22, Diana Ross.

0: Remember that when that was out and about in the charts and our phones used to actually ring like that and used to have to just double check, make sure it wasn't ringing. As the telephone always rings from the Funboy 3. This week climbing one place at number 20 to get our top 20 underway. Number 19, her girl Crazy Hot Chocolate. And the second hour gets underway with Iron Maiden on the way next.
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